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Welcome back, everybody. Welcome back to the new Donnie McClurkin Show. Whew, this year's going by so quickly. But here's some music that still stays strong. Here's KCJ in the song, Song of My Life.

0: That was Travis Green, my brother Travis Green, who is one of my favorite preacher teachers. Him and his wife, Jackie, my God. Pastor Travis Green and Won't Let Go. And before that, you heard Casey J with Song of My Life. Now, I've got to take another break real quickly, but when we come back, we've got our praise break. So don't you go nowhere. More of the new Donnie McClurkin Show to go right after this.
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0: back, everybody. Welcome back to the Donnie McClurkin Show. Keeping the music going, but in a great way. Here we go, y'all. Here's our praise break by DJ T-Storm. So if y'all are ready, let's go. Praise party on the air.
1: What's up, everybody? It's your boy, Pastor Mike Jr., and you're now rocking with my boy on the praise break.

It's the Praise Break. Yours truly, DJ T-Storm, in the mix. Putting it down on the new Donnie McClurkin Show. This is This Time by Kirk Franklin and Glorilla. Now, you may remember I debuted this a few Fridays ago when the song first dropped.

Hold on. That's how I feel about this record right now. Is that the first time a gospel record had a bomb drop? In any case, listen, this time, Kirk Franklin Glory, we go, I'll play it another three, four, five times.

0: on the Praise Break right here on the new Donnie McClurkin Show. You're truly DJ T-Storm in the mix. Let's go.
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0: Every one of these get better and better. That was our praise party by DJ T-Storm. God bless you, DJ. Now, listen, you know what time it is. Oh, yeah. You know what time it is. It's time for our shout-out. And as always, if you've got a shout-out that you want about 5 million people to hear, give us a telephone call at 1-888-420-7710. That's 1-888-420-7710. Remember, when you leave that shout-out, leave your name, where you're calling from, and who you're giving that beautiful shout-out to. Make it sound something like this.
1: Yes, it's a hard to get to call for Charlotte, North Carolina. I love the Donna McCricklin show. Thank you. God bless all.
0: Thank you, Hattie. God bless your heart, girl. Thank you. And keep on listening. And as a matter of fact, tell others that you know to tune in and listen as well. God bless you. See you when I get down there. Who's next? Shout that thing out.
2: To the new Donna McCricklin show. This is Patricia Dean from Chicago, Illinois. I would like to give a shout out to my pastor, Reverend Kenneth Jones, and our beautiful First Lady, Roger Jones. Great job on last Sunday. He has our annual Women's Day. God bless.
0: Well, God bless you, Patricia. God bless you and all those that you've shouted out. And keep on listening to the show, you know? I appreciate you. Tell others to listen as well. God bless your whole entire family. And to any one of you, if you've got a shout-out that you want us to hear and to play so that those that you love can hear it, give us a call. Leave your shout-out here at 1-888-420-7710. Now, I've got to take a break real quickly, but when we come back, I've got an inspirational message just for you.
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1: Hi, this is Donnie McClurkin, and I've got an inspirational message just for you. I want to remind you that joy is on the way to you. Yes, there is joy on the way to you. The Bible said this. It said, weeping may endure for a night, but joy is coming in the morning. You've got to believe that your night season will not last always. That God has promised you joy unspeakable and full of glory. And that joy comes from the Lord, and that is our strength. So although you may cry, it's all right. The Bible says in Psalm 126, he that goes forth weeping, yet carrying precious seed, will doubtless come back rejoicing and bringing your sheaves with it. What does that mean? It means you may go through a series of pain and suffering, but if your faith, which is a precious seed, if your faith remains intact, that pain will turn into praise, and you're going to be rejoicing, and you'll be glad that God gave you the grace to go through. Yeah, joy is on its way to you. So be on the lookout. Your weeping can't endure for always. Joy comes. Hey.

0: That was Dietrich Haddon with Here Comes the Joy. Trust God, y'all. Trust him. Now, I've got to go. But believe me, I'll be back tomorrow. God give us the grace. But until the next edition of the new Donnie McClurkin Show, know that I love you. Don't turn this channel. You'll miss some great programming. And always walk in the favor of God. God bless you.
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God's made for us to rejoice and be glad. And what better way to make you glad than with music? And not just any music. Music that will surely cause you to be inspired. Music that will lift your spirits. Music that you can live by. That's what we have for you today. The great music. The music of the kingdom. And boy, we've got a list of songs that are going to absolutely put you in the great mood to help somebody else. It's going to give you encouragement and let you know that your problems, well, they will be solved because we serve a great God. And today, on this fifth day of October, this wonderful Monday, man, we are in fall. We are in our autumn season now. And today we've got our flashback song of the day. We've got an inspirational message at the end of this show, and we've got the music that will surely make a difference in your day. Starting right here, right now. Call somebody up and let them know the new Donnie.

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1: There's no place I'd rather be than right here, just you and me, asking you

0: That was Ernest Pugh in the song, Your Glory to See You. And before that, you heard Lucinda Moore with I Hear You. Now, it's time for our flashback song of the day.
1: What we're going to do right here is go back, back, back.
0: And I'm going to take you back 36 years to the year 1990. And in the year 1990, Buster Douglas knocked out Mike Tyson for the World Heavyweight Boxing Crown. And that was memorable. But one of the most memorable songs of that year was the West Angeles Church of God in Christ with the song, Press Toward the Mark.

0: That was Anthony Brown in Group Therapy with the song Always Be Good. And before that, we heard the West Angeles Church of God in Christ Choir with Press Toward the Mark. Now, I've got to take a break, but when we come back, we've got our Let Donnie Cook segment just for you. All of this and much more coming up right here on the new Donnie McClurkin Show.
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0: Back to the new Donnie McClurkin show on this wonderful Monday in October. Now let's keep this music going. Here is one of the most decorated artists of Stella Awards, Pastor Mike Jr., and the song, Turn It Around.
1: Y'all ready?

0: That was Sounds of Blackness with I Believe. I love you, Ann Nesby. I Believe. And before that, you heard Pastor Mike Jr. with Turn It Around. Now, it's time to let Donnie cook.
1: Let him cook. Cook. Let him cook now. Let him cook.
2: Let Donnie cook.
0: I hope y'all are having a good day because I surely am. And now, let me cook for you. Glory to God. Here's our question of the day. The topic is tough decisions. And here's the question. Have you ever made a decision that made absolutely no sense to everybody else? And did you listen to them or did you follow through with your decision? We talked to Todd Delaney and this is what he had to say.
3: What was the decision to go from playing pro ball to ministry?
4: Yeah, that was probably the hardest decision of my life. I was drafted by the New York Mets, and my whole life I played baseball and wanted to be a pro. And finally got the opportunity to do it. And one off season, I went to a church. It was pastored by Smokey Norfolk, and I fell in love with the music ministry. And I'm talking about in a way that I had never fallen in love before. I'm like, man, I feel something different. I feel like I'm not supposed to play ball. I feel like I'm supposed to represent the kingdom. Now I go home and tell my parents that, and they were like, you know, you losing your mind, bro. Like you're a pro baseball player. You need to go back. I'm like, nah, I think I found another reason to be alive. And so when the spring training came around, I decided not to go back. And I mean, it got dark, man. Everybody around me was like, bro, you have made the biggest mistake of your life. And I'm like, nah, I think it's gonna work in my favor. And fast forward, man, and years later, I had to suffer through all of the ridicule of everybody looking at me like, bro, you made a big mistake. Years later, God confirmed it, man, and started to just take my music all over the world. And I got a chance to lead nations, and it just, it was the best decision I ever made before, but it was the hardest decision to walk away from pro baseball ever.
0: So that's our question of the day, y'all. Have you ever made a decision that made absolutely no sense to everybody else? And did you listen to them or did you follow through and do it anyway? Okay, let me know. Give us a call at 1-888-420-7710. That's 1-888-420-7710. Remember to leave your name, where you're calling from, and give us an answer to this question. Let me know whether you did what you wanted to do or whether you followed the advice of others. Now, we're going to take another break real quickly, but when we come back, we got some more great music just for you. 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

That was Keela Richardson and the song Prayer Changes Things. And it does. Keep praying. God hears you. That was Keela Richardson with Prayer Changes Things. Now, I've got to take a break real quickly, but when I come back, I'm going to have an inspirational message just for you. More of the new Donnie McClurkin Show to go right after this.

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1: Hi, this is Donnie McClurkin, and I've got an inspirational message just for you. I want you to know that you serve a God of miracles. You serve a God of infinite power. You serve a God that cannot fail. You have a God that has no rival. And the thing about it is, he's on your side. He loves you with a love that is so great that he will give all that he has. And he has given everything for us. All the power that he possesses, he uses it on our behalf. Remember, he is the God that spoke, "Let there be," and there is. He is the one who healed sick and raised dead. He parted Red Seas and killed a giant with a little boy in a slingshot. There's so much that he has done and can do. What you've got to believe is that he will do it for you. And his hand is not too short that he cannot deliver you. So trust him. He is the miraculous God. He lives in the realm of the impossible. And everything at his avail is at our disposal if we have the faith. He is the miracle worker.

That was J.J. Houston and Youthful Praise with Miracle Worker. Now, I've got to go, but I've got some news that I'm going to share with you later on this week. We're giving a music symposium on the Saturday after Thanksgiving, and I want you to know about it because it's going to be great. But right now, we've got to go, and I love every single one of you. Listen, I want you to stay strong in the Lord. Don't turn the channel because there's some great radio programming coming right after this. And until we come back tomorrow, by the grace of God,

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On November 3rd, it's time to make a difference. 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

that you are great and mighty tonight. He is the Lord of hosts. He is our master. Come on. He is our savior. Come on. He is our redeemer. Come on.

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It's your boy Griff from Get Up Mornings with Erica Campbell. I hope you're enjoying your weekend. 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

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He's

0: wish I had a witness tonight. Can I ask y'all one question? 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What did he see?
1: He saw the best.
0: I can't get no help up in here. Because there are some folk in here that people have wrote you off. Said you would never amount to anything. Said that you would never end up being anywhere. But Myron, tell him one more time. What did he see?
1: He saw the best.
0: When mama said you would never be nothing. When aunties and uncles said that you would never amount to anything. When daddy didn't come home anymore. He didn't look at you and say that you weren't going to make it. God looked at you.

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Vincent's

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Tell him, you are great, God. 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

0: Don't stop, just worship him now. Come on, don't stop. If God has been good to you, I need somebody to worship him in this place. This is about the next dimension now. That means you got to get completely out of yourself. I don't know what you come to do, but I come to get into the very presence of God.
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We can impact outcomes and change the debate. 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

0: 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He already broke through. He didn't get it, a breakthrough. I said he didn't get it, a breakthrough.
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1: There's something special on the inside of you. There's purpose. 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

On this wonderful Monday morning, I bring you today's edition of the new Donnie McClurkin Show. Man, the year is almost done. Summer is past, and now we're into our autumn. But with that comes some great music. With that comes some wonderful music. And we're going to play that right here on the new Donnie McClurkin Show. I'm glad to be able to play these songs for your pleasure and for God's glory. So get yourself ready. We're going into today's music with some flair. You know what we have. We've got our flashback song of the day. We've got our inspirational message. We've got music that you can live by. And it all starts right here, right now. Call somebody up and let them know it's time. Plus, we got a brand new single out. You don't want to miss that. All of this takes place right now. The new Donnie McClurkin Show is on.

0: That was Kenny Lewis in one voice with God Did It. And before that, you heard from Dee Hattie, Dietrich Haddon with Complete Me. Now it's time for our flashback song of the day.
1: What we're going to do right here is go back, back, back.
0: And I'm taking you back 30 years. That's right, 30 years to the year 1996. Now, in the year 1996, Life Church created the YouVersion Bible app, and it was founded in a two-car garage. Good God, Christian technology founded in a two-car garage. But I'll tell you what wasn't founded in a garage. In 1996, Whitney Houston, my sister, Whitney Houston came out with this Dottie Rambo song, I Can Go to the Rock.

0: That was Joanne Rosario with the song Still on the Throne. And before that, you heard Whitney Houston with I Can Go to the Rock. But right now, I'm going to take a break. But don't you go anywhere, because I've got some great music that you want to hear. You really do. So stick and stay. More of the new Donnie McClurkin Show to go right after this.
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Welcome back, everybody. Welcome back to the new Donnie McClurkin Show, coming to you on this wonderful Monday. So here is Carvin Winans with God is still working.

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1: It's our question of the day. Now, we asked not too long ago, what was the meaning behind the name that you've given to your child or children? And we've got some responses. And we also got Todd Delaney. T-Storm talked to Todd Delaney, and I'm going to let you know what he said as well.
2: It appears we have something in common where we've named all our children after our first initial.
3: That's right. That's right. It is a tradition in my home, bro. So, and I told my wife when we was dating, I said, listen, now, we ain't going to have no J's and no K's. You know what I'm saying? This is a TD household. Right. And, my dad started it in my home, and I wanted to keep that alive. He passed away. And I just think it's so much to a name too, man. Like a name, like the power behind, the strength behind a good name. When you got a good name in the earth, and when God bless my name, you know, I'm proud for my kids to carry those initials and that last name. So yeah.
1: What is the meaning? What's the meaning behind the name that you gave to your child or to your children? And this is what some of you had to say.
4: Hey, good morning, Pastor Donnie. This is Dennis O'Gara. Listen, I named my daughter Abigail. I had her late in life, and I was at a point where I was feeling low and lonely, and God gave her to me as a gift. He gave me the name Abigail to give to her, David's first wife. Thank you. Be blessed. I love you, brother.
5: Pastor Donnie, my name is Tatisha Butler. I am calling out of Queens, New York. I'm calling with the, you guys were discussing the naming thing. My husband and I did the same thing. My name, as I said, is Tatisha, and my husband is Jerron. So we decided that our house would be a TD household, and our eldest daughter, we combined my name, his first name, and my middle name. So her name is T. Janique Butler, and our other children are Teresa and Jerron Jr. So it was so wonderful hearing the combination of like-minded folks who decided to keep their initials as their household name. Thank you. Have a blessed day.
6: Hello, how you doing? This is Bryant calling from Baltimore, Maryland. The significance behind my son's name, all of them, all my children's names, is that it speaks the promise of God over their lives, and it's a reminder of what God has done for our family and for the lives of me and my wife. My children's names mean God gave his promise, God heard our prayers, and God gave his gift. All right, it's a reminder every time we call their name what God has done. All right, God bless you.
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0: Welcome back, everybody. Welcome back to the new Donnie McClurkin Show, playing the music of the kingdom, music for you to live by. And we're going to keep this thing going with Renee Spearman and Montel Jordan with the song, He Chose Me.
1: Thank you, God, for giving us our identity in you. We can know who we are because we know whose we are. And we don't have to work for your approval. You've called us by name.

0: was Renee Spearman and Montel Jordan with the song He Chose Me. But now you know what time it is. You know what time it is. It's time for our shout-outs. And for every one of you that have ever sent in a shout-out, thank you. It has absolutely been wonderful interacting with you. And for those of you that are going to do so, and you want to leave your shout-out for about 5 million people here who you really love and appreciate, well, give us a call at 1-888-420-7710. That's 1-888-420-7710. Leave your shout-out. And remember, when you call, make sure that you leave your name, where you're calling from, who you're giving this wonderful shout-out to, and make it sound something like this. Shout that thing out, John.
1: Hi, my name is Sheila Lamar. I'm calling from Queens, New York. I want to give a shout out to my Lord and Savior Jesus for letting me have another day to be here. And I want to give a shout out to my daughters, Felixia, Sequoia, and Zara, and all my grandchildren in Queens. Thank you. And thank you, Donnie. I listen to you, and you make my day.
2: Hi, my name is G, and I'm calling from Holly Springs, North Carolina. I would like to give a shout-out, first of all, to God for just dealing with me. Sometimes I had to sit back and think if it was a whole world full of me and what God have to deal with. Oh, my God, I just want to give a shout-out to God for being awesome, an awesome God we serve, and also to my husband for his patience and his kindness with me as well as my children. And I thank God for y'all just having this show. Y'all have a blessed day.
0: That's right. That was just a small handful of shout outs. And I'm telling you, if you've got a shout out that you want to leave, give us a telephone call at 1-888-420-7710. Now here's some music from Dawkins and Dawkins. It's called Come By Here.

was Come By Here by Dawkins and Dawkins. Right now, I've got to take a break. But I tell you what, we've got some more to go that you don't want to miss. So stay right where you are. More of the new Donnie McClurkin Show to go right after this.

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1: Hi, this is Donnie McClurkin, and I've got an inspirational message just for you. Do you realize the power in the praise that we give to God? Do you realize that praise is speaking well of God? It eulogizes God. It tells God how much we really appreciate Him. Praise expresses our heart toward God. Praise is what God is worthy of. After all, He's done so much for us. He's given us so much. He's still with us to this day despite us. And He's still working on our behalf. He's still planned our future and it's waiting on us because of Him. He's canceled our past and taken away all of the scourge. Yes, He deserves praise. So if you have any sense of gratitude, take a moment, put a praise on it. Give God praise for who He is. Thank Him for what He's done. That's my word of inspiration to you.

0: That was Tasha Cobbs Leonard with the song Put a Praise on It. You could hear Kiara Sheridan in the background helping her out. That's a wonderful duet. Tasha Cobbs Leonard with Put a Praise on It. Now listen, I've got to go. But thank you for being with me today. And know this, I love you. And from my heart to yours, continue to thank God. My new single is called Lord, I Thank You. Continue to thank him for all of his blessings. And until the next edition of the new Donnie McClurkin Show, walk in the favor of God.
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2: morning.
3: Ladies?
2: Hey, you know it's National Indigenous Day. People call it Columbus Day, but it's
3: they stopped calling it Columbus Day. Yeah, now they're right. Recognizing everybody.
1: Yes,
3: want to recognize, bro. Yeah.
1: Kids just
3: confused the school.
2: I'm sure some people still calling it Columbus Day.
1: Not kids. The kids are grown folks. Yeah, kids don't. They don't.
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1: Thank you, kind sir. Listen, y'all, coming up 11 minutes after the hour, Sybil Wilkes has the five things you need to know. Griff, we'll have the quick sports minute, and I'll have the faith walk, then the birthday shout-outs. But you know what it is? We got to open with a word of prayer. Lord, thank you for this day. Thank you for your love, your power, your strength. Thank you, Lord God, for giving us the ability to do all things through your strength. The joy of the Lord is our strength, Lord. For those that are a little weary today, give them an extra dose of your love, your grace, your mercy, your power, Lord God. Give them strength to endure, strength to stand, strength to fight, strength to speak up for justice and for things that are right. Thank you for what you called us to be and to do, Lord. We will obey you, and we'll obey you quickly. In Jesus' mighty name I pray. Cover us and keep us safe from all hurt, harm, and danger, from all sickness and disease, Lord Jesus, from incidents and accidents. Cover us and keep us in your love and in your blood. In Jesus' name, thank God. Amen.
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1: 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Obey him quickly. Listen. It's a thing. We got great music coming up from Mary, Jordan Armstrong, and Isabel Davis. Here's Anthony Brown with Always Be Good on Get Up Morning.

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1: 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Encouraging with the Erica-ism, with Griff, with Cheryl. Thank y'all. 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
1: All right, Sybil's back with what we need to know today. Good morning, Sybil.
2: It's Sybil Wilkes with what we need to know. At least four fatalities have been linked to Hurricane Isaias after the storm made landfall near Destin, Florida, as a Category 2 hurricane. The storm system caused widespread power outages across Florida and Alabama before moving inward toward the Appalachians and mid-Atlantic. Emergency officials cautioned that heavy rainfall, flash flooding, and dangerous surf conditions remain active threats along the East Coast. The U.S. Department of Justice opened an antitrust investigation into major television networks, including ABC, CBS, CNN, Fox News, and NBC, to determine if their coordinated suspension of White House press pool coverage violated the Sherman Act. The inquiry follows a collective boycott by the broadcasters after the administration revoked credentials for reporters from several news outlets. Press freedom advocates, as reported by Al Jazeera and CBS News, criticized the probe as an attempt to intimidate news organizations defending media access. A bipartisan coalition of six U.S. senators urged the administration to immediately reverse a proposal to import diesel fuel from Russia to ease rising domestic prices. Lawmakers raised sharp concerns that purchasing Russian fuel provides economic funding to Moscow amid the ongoing geopolitical conflicts. The joint statement noted the administration did not consult Congress or provide statutory justification for this decision. Black America, we must know our history, and October 12th marks the birth anniversary of the pioneering comedian and civil rights activist and author Dick Gregory, born in 1932. Rising to national fame in the 1960s, he used sophisticated humor and satire to confront racial segregation and systemic inequality. I'm Sybil Wilkes. Be informed. Be empowered.
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4: I Hate the Homies new episode is out right now, man. Let's go straight into the NFL. The Giants and Washington tie 27-27. New Orleans lost to Minnesota 23-13. Green Bay did them Bears in 31-7. The Chargers 17. The Broncos 23. Ill. Detroit almost put half a 100 on Arizona 45-21. The Seattle Seahawks lose to the Philly Niners 29-32. The Baltimore Ravens beat Atlanta at the crib. Tua. That's all I'm gonna say. 30-23 was the final. My Raiders got lifted by New England 45-17, but Tua ain't throw an interception. That's all I'm gonna say. Jacksonville beat Philly. Cincinnati beat Miami, and the Jets lose to Cleveland. I'm Griff, and that's your quick sports minute. Commander Sherrill with the birthdays.
5: Thank you, Griff. If you're celebrating your birthday, you're celebrating today with actor and rapper Marcus T. Polk. Also, reality TV personality Erica Dixon and actress Layla Crawford. Also, Dick Gregory was born today. And if it's your birthday, you know the drill. You get a chance to shout them out. Coming up on the birthday shout-outs on Get Up Mornings with Erica Campbell.

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15: Hey, family, get ready because Nene and Company are celebrating 3 years, and they're bringing some powerhouse voices to the party. RLC Productions presents their third anniversary concert November 21st at 6 p.m. at Grace Missionary Baptist Church, 1501 North College Avenue. We're talking Lillian Lloyd, Bree Holly, CJ and the Voices, Joyful Sounds, Little Lawrence and True Destiny, and more, with special guest MC Renee Crutchfield. Doors open at 5:15. Now, listen, an anniversary with this lineup, I know you're going to come ready to celebrate, clap those hands, and give God some praise. And don't come alone.

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3: Yes, it is time for the Faith Walk of the day. And y'all, I am so excited about the word. I've told y'all already that I've been in this place of just being hungry for more of God, and went to this event and, you know, all these revelations and this information and just new insight on the word of God and new just things that I just didn't know before. And what I love about the word is you can read a scripture, but you haven't really read a scripture until you keep reading the scripture. What I mean is, just like I love trusting the Lord with all your heart and lean not to your own understanding, in all your ways acknowledge him and he shall direct thy path. So most of my life I rested on the he shall direct thy path. Well, lately the Lord has been illuminating lean not to your own understanding. And so, you know, it just causes you to dig more and search more. And so it's making me feel like stronger in the Lord, stronger in his word. So I get excited about finding out more truths of God, because it really helps me fight the enemy more. It helps me give him a black eye and helps me even address and issues in different things that I have to process in my life. It helps me recognize when the enemy is trying to distract me, when he's trying to bring chaos or panic in my life to throw me off, because we don't serve a God of chaos or a God of panic or a God of anxiety. So any of those feelings or emotions all come from the enemy. So what do? I don't try to find it in my own strength. I don't find it in nobody else's strength. I don't try to scroll it away. I get in the word of God and find out what God says to me, for me, about me, that can bring joy and power and love in my life and remove those other things that cause us to worry. We all have things to be concerned with. Child, if it ain't the kids or the bills or the doctor or somebody saying something against you, it's always something to deal with that can frustrate you or irritate you. But when you stand on the word of God, God's promise to protect, God's promise to keep, God's promise to vindicate, God's promise to provide, God's promise to heal, God's promise to cover. When you think of all those things, it makes you worry a little bit less about what we're dealing with and going through. Not that the problem isn't real, but it's just my God is realer. That ain't a good English word, but you understand what I'm trying to say. God is realer than my issues. He's realer than my problems. He's bigger than the situations that I face. So I can literally rest in his hands. Even if it's his will for me to go through it, I don't have to lose my mind. I don't have to lose my Jesus. I don't have to be frustrated, sad, overwhelmed, or depressed. I don't have to be. Sometimes we choose to be because we think about the problem too much. But when we stand on the word of God, the promise of God to never leave us nor forsake us, I don't lean to my own understanding, but I'll acknowledge him in all my ways, and he will direct every single choice, every call, every email, every decision, every yes and every no. He will direct my path. And so that's kind of where I sit today, just really excited about getting more of Jesus, more of his word. And I just wanted to share that with you in hopes that it would stir your heart. And so the challenge to you is stir up your faith, stir up your gifts, right? Get excited about Jesus. Don't make it just business as usual. Go to church, get on a prayer call in the morning, go to Bible study. Nothing new, nothing inside. We serve an exciting God. If I could imagine, my Holy Ghost imagination could imagine the angels and demons fighting over my head. It looks like the best, biggest Marvel movie you ever seen in your life.
2: Come
3: That's
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3: That's exciting that when I pray, it's like you give the angels more power when you pray. But what happens to the demons? Well, then they get their butt kicked. Don't that sound exciting? Mm-hmm. Listen, I'm not going to go through life and wherever so-and-so said this to me and didn't call my name. That's the enemy trying to stop me from walking in my divine power. That if he gave me divine power and authority over the enemy, you think I'm going to let the devil sit in my lap and harass me? Mm-mm. Ain't no way. Ain't no way. I got the victory and can't nobody take it from me. So I'm excited about the word of God. It's literally just the word of God that is just doing something in my soul. And so I wanted to share that with you. That's the Faith Walk of the day. We walk by faith and not by sight. All right, guys. 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
7: Who's on the line this morning?
10: My name is Maya Esser. I'm calling to wish happy belated to my friend Junior Brownlee, my cousins Crystal and Peter Gay, my cousins for tomorrow, Shakira Stewart, and my birthday is today. Thank God for another year for all of us. Thank you, thank you, thank you.
11: Hey, good morning, Brother Reggie from D.C. Erica, I love your face, Lord. Girl, God gets you full of places and changes things. Just spiritually bright. Woo! Trying to get with that right there where you live. But the birthday shout out goes like you say, Paul Baptist. You know, just Super Katie Jason, Margaret Ford, and Second you say, Paul Baptist. And Second you say, Paul Baptist Church, 2400 Franklin Street, 103rd anniversary this week. We had a great time with Freddie Davis yesterday, one of our sons from my church, way back. Amen. Thank you. Love y'all. Thank you, Rick. No, thank you for me.
12: Okay, my name is Sandy. I'm calling from Detroit, Michigan. And I'm calling to wish my sister, Lenora, and Nick, Leela Dean Stevenson, a happy 69th birthday to one of the best people you will ever meet on God's green earth. I love you, big sister. I love you. I love you. I love you. Have a blessed and wonderful day. Love, baby sis.
13: My name is Anya, calling from Darlington, South Carolina. I'd like to give a shout out to my mom, Sylvia Sellers. Happy birthday, Mom.
14: This is Nikisha, calling from Harnett County. I'm wishing my sister, number four, a 38th birthday. Happy birthday, Monique. We love you.
15: Hello, this is Vicky from North Carolina, calling with a birthday shout out. First of all, to Get Up Church, thank you for allowing us to spread love in the beginning of the morning to combat the enemy. And I'd like to shout out some late birthdays, a heavenly birthday shout out to my mom, Mama Alice, to my earthly blessings, my sons, Quentin and Andre, Drew, to my grandson, my grandbuddy, Augustine Saint, to my beautiful nieces, Tanisha and Anovia, and to my nephews, Bradley, Breon, and DeMonte. Thank you, and have a blessed day.
7: Happy birthday, everybody. Thank you so much for sharing all your birthday love with us this morning. We appreciate all of y'all. Happy birthday. We have any more to Get Up Church?
9: I got some. Helen Dodd, my man Patrick Hay, comedian out of Toronto, listens to us. Nicole Baldwin and Stephen Ewing, right here in ATL.
7: All right, all right. What about you, Cheryl?
16: Our girl Brooke Hardy, her birthday is today. Trenton Shelby, Trent Shelby, his birthday is today. And Kurt Carr's birthday is today.
7: Oh, nice. Happy birthday, everybody. All right, guys, stick around. We got more on the way. It's Get Up Morning.
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0: Good morning, y'all. America Campbell, loving Jesus and loving you. It is a marvelous Monday, October the 12th. We are up having a great morning already. And listen, y'all, 11 minutes after the hour, we'll have our weekend in review. Y'all, I was with my sister, Jesus.
1: Lord, I can't
0: I'll have the Erica-ism, and Griff will share his joys and concerns. I mean, foolishness and mayhem. You hear me? But prayer, we got some prayer in it, too. Amen, amen, amen. Brother Griff, what you got?
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0: We got great music on the way this hour from Kenny Lewis, Pastor Mike Jr., and Yolanda Adams. Here's Javon DeJuan with 10X, My Blessings on Get Up Morning.
3: Ladies and gentlemen.

0: yes, it is time for the weekend in review. And y'all, my weekend was so full, such a blessing. So, you know, a lot going on in my family. My brother had a birthday last week, and then my nephew had a baby about 2 weeks before. And so me and my sisters had been planning to get together, and there's always, you know, organizing and scheduling, because, you know, we're all in different places and kids and stuff like that. So my sister Elena flew in. We went to, we went to the desert here in LA and hung out and laughed and cooked and prayed and fussed a little bit.
1: Cook part. I know. All the people fussing.
2: Yeah.
1: Slapping.
0: Gained a little weight. You know what I mean? Didn't work out enough. All of that. But, you know, it is what it is. Then came back for church. My niece, who also has a one-year-old, just graduated from medical school. Well, nursing school with straight A's. And on the honor roll, just that's not easy to do with the with a little bitty baby. So we're so proud of her. I did not make it in back for church per se. Pray for me, Pastor Campbell.
1: Per se.
0: We had church in the inside. I am the church. We are the church.
1: No, here comes all the things. Right.
0: But it was great. I adore my sisters. I really do. Making sure that we teach our children to love the Lord, understanding that we are building legacy from my dad and my grandmothers. And it's an honor and privilege. And I just want to make sure that we're good. I know a lot of people that when they get older, they just don't like their siblings. And we just refuse to let that be. So loved hanging with my sisters this weekend. Griff, how was yours?
1: Let me tell you something. It was all about the spirit of praise in Washington, D.C., actually in Maryland. Sure, I would just like to take this time to say Cheryl did an amazing job orchestrating and putting that thing together. Cheryl, I'm going to give you with a spa package. Like,
0: come on.
1: Because
0: artists are crazy. I'm pitching in.
1: Okay. Is it cool, Dwight? Can we get your wife? Well, now that Erica's in it, it would have been weird if it was just me.
0: He says yes on his behalf.
1: It was amazing. And then I left there. And I'm in Richmond right now because Alton Walker and I had our Get Up and Hustle tour in Richmond yesterday. I love the 804. It was a hectic weekend. I am on my way home right after the show. Cheryl, I already know what you were about to say.
0: How was it for you?
2: Yeah, it was amazing. It was everything we expected, you know, but it's not easy, like Chris said, putting on events, especially our format. We wait till the last minute. I don't know what's wrong with the people. We wait till the last minute. Tickets. Yeah. And then they show up. But thank you to DC for showing up for the spirit of praise. It was so amazing. When I say that, Ricky Dillard showed his his tail, honey. They churched us real good, closed out the event.
0: Literally.
2: Imagine with Ricky and then Vincent Bohannon and JJ Harrison and Vashawn Mitchell had a choir, Lisa had a choir, JJ bought his church choir. It was a choir, it was Hezekiah Walker's choir fest, and it was so absolutely amazing, everything we wanted it to be. And then Grift hosted our brunch on Sunday, so Sis is operating on fumes.
1: Yeah, every day. That's right. I was so DC.
0: I love it. But thank you too, Grift,
2: because you know, he did his Consequences and DJ Soul and everybody. Bobby, I have to give her a shout out from promotions. Everybody did what they were supposed to do, and thank you guys for supporting. Next year, get your tickets early, all right?
0: Amen. 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I thank God for it. 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
10: 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We've got dense fog, so please drive with caution. There's a crash on the south side, 465 eastbound at Emerson in the left lane. Traffic is heavy from Keystone. On the west side, traffic sluggish on 465 northbound from 38th Street to West 46th Street. 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I'm Maria Arnold with traffic. Forget It Mornings with Erica Campbell on Praise AM 1310 95.
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3: Yes, it's time for the Erica-ism of the day. And today I want to talk to those of you who are kingdom workers and you work for the kingdom of God, literally working in the church or, you know, even if you're working in the marketplace, meaning, you know, working outside of church, whether that is in politics or entertainment, sports, finance, whatever it is, we have to make sure that we are so connected to what God is saying to us, for us, and about us, because it is so easy to get caught up in your business till you put God on the outskirts. How you handle your business, how you negotiate, how you do all these things, just not godly, man. Not godly. And then some people even have the nerve to build a strategy program to help other people operate this way. I remember we had an incident like that. Somebody was trying to help younger people and folks with financial issues at church, but what they was telling them to do was literally illegal. Call this number and say you da da da da, and then they'll give you a check. No. Thankfully, somebody was a part of the meeting and stopped it. You know, I'm trying to help people. You trying to help the saints finagle to get money instead of trusting that God supplies our needs? I'm not saying don't get jobs, because we need jobs, right? Yes, we need aid. We need help. We need all those things. But I ain't got to lie to get it. I don't have to be crooked. I don't have to align myself with people that I know are not living for God at all. I don't think I ever have to compromise my faith in order to support my ministry. I don't. I just don't. And we've seen it a bunch of times. We've seen people, you know, get exposed on television for literally lying and you know, taking folks' money and schemes and plots and plans. Like, you either trust God or you don't. I don't want to do God halfway. I don't. If God says he has all this stuff for me, even if it's not coming the day or the time, I'm still going to operate in patience. And the Bible's very clear on being a good steward over what God has given you. What are you doing with what he placed in your hands? Even if you look at the scriptures about the talents, you know, he gave one, five, and one, ten. Of course, the one buried his. The one with five did a little bit, but the one with ten multiplied and maximized what God placed in your hands. Sometimes the lack that you're experiencing, according to the word of God, is not just because you don't have anything. You're not doing anything with the little that you have. If you're not a good steward over the little, why would God make you a ruler over many? So let's learn to be a good steward. Learn to have integrity over what you have now. Be responsible with what you have now. Treat it well, honor it, and then say, God, okay, enlarge my territory, because I handle the territory that I have good. If your life is a mess and all over the place and you can't take care of what you have now, I just need money. Nope. If you don't have integrity, if you don't have discipline, if you don't know how to follow instructions, if you're not patient, if you're not a good listener, what in the world? You know, it's like putting a person, you know, they have a call on their life, and putting them in the position now instead of helping them develop and gain structure and understanding of who God is and business and the things that you're going to do, just throw them in there and then being surprised when they fall and when they fail. Let's celebrate studying and learning, studying to show yourself approved and being a good steward over what you have now. Let's get up mornings, y'all.
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1: Donna, pray for us. 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
1: Well, it's almost time for the joys and concerns. 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
2: I'm feeling all over the place, E. My body. 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
4: Well, saints of the Most High God, we are coming to you live from the Get Up Church of Our Lord, Baptocostal Non-Denominational, AME, CME, ENG, LMNOP, Apostolic Church of God in Christ. All right, Brother Griff, let the Lord use you.
5: Thank you, First Lady Pastor.
4: Yeah, I can.
5: Gotta say happy birthday to comedian Patrick Hay in Toronto, Canada. My dude, Stephen Ewing. Steve, what's happening, baby? And Helen Dodd. Great folk. But first, giving honor to God who's ahead of my life, I'd like to say I'm glad to be in the house of the Lord one more time, Elder Cheryl. Because he brought me from a mighty, mighty long way. Steve Ewing, I could have been dead, sleeping in the grave, but God is good.
4: All the time.
5: And all the time.
4: God is good.
5: Yes, man. Let me tell you something. We had a hectic weekend, and I just want to say thank you to a whole bunch of people. Thank you to the Delta people. All the Delta people, y'all do a great job. People come up there yelling at you and looking crazy and they breath stink and you just sit there and smile and take tickets. Thank you to the TSA folk. Thank you for the TSA folk, man. They ain't pay y'all and y'all still came to work. You the real MVP. That's just number one. I want to thank all the people that listen to My Praise DC from Maryland, Virginia, all around DC, the whole DMV. You guys are nothing but great. Sheila Bell and Praise Richmond. Come on, man. And also got to thank Kat. Thank you, Kat. Thank you. And Alton Walker, dog. The Get Up and Hustle Tour, Alton Walker is funny. Y'all need to follow him. The Alton Walker Show. And I ain't even told him yet, but my mama married a dude named Alton. I got an Alton step on her. I'm gonna tell him tomorrow.
4: Oh my God, that's gonna be a good joke.
5: Yeah, now somebody in their car right now saying, wait a minute, Miss Lenore married Alton? I'm confused. No, you listening wrong. Stop it. You get to say, ain't he all right? Somebody else is saying, okay, you Griff, you left out Baltimore. We love Praise Baltimore.
4: Yay.
5: Y'all get to say, ain't he all right? But if you like me and you know, man, I need a nap again. I'm screaming, ain't he all right? These weekends is colliding. And then, Erica, in a minute, it's going to be the One Boys Crew.
4: And I know.
5: They got theme days every day. And my awesome wife, Overachiever, she has all her stuff laid out in the guest room. She's so ready. Ask me what I got.
4: Nothing.
5: Sandals.
4: Oh, I leave for it, sandals. Yeah, I pack the day of sometimes.
6: Me too.
4: So good.
5: Sandals.
4: Y'all pray for us. Pray for us, y'all, that we have some better preparation skills. Stick around. Man. We got more on the way. It's Get Up Morning. Get up.
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5: Hey, let's take a look at these roads real quick.
11: Good morning. We've got foggy weather in the area, so please drive with caution. On the east side, there's an accident on 465 northbound on the exit ramp to Brookville Road. Traffic is backed up from Shadeland. They cleared a crash on the south side. 465 is slow eastbound from Arlington to Southeastern. I'm Maria Arnold with traffic. Forget it mornings with Erica Campbell on Praise AM 1310 95.1.
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1: 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His message today is going to bless and encourage your heart as usual. Great music from Jason Nelson, Corinne Hawthorne, and Jacqueline Carr. Here's Sincere with After Tonight on Get Up Morning.

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3: It's Get Up Mornings with Eric and Campbell. And look, y'all, everything costs more right now. The groceries, the insurance, utilities, phone bills. Don't even get me started with this gas. For a lot of families, there's not a lot much left to cut. So today we're not talking about giving up your coffee. We're talking about finding meaningful savings in the bills you already pay. Money expert Janai Thornton is here with us, and she's going to give us a few places we can review or research on how to be a whole better household. How about that? Welcome back, Janai.
4: 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Happy to be back.
3: Man, you know we love you, but let's get right into it. 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
3: Well, what about cell phones and internet bills? 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Another gig costs $4. 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
4: 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Do your research. 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What sales or offerings is your current provider offering right now? Maybe you need to be checking out the competition. But when you call and you have this information, now you're in a much better place to say, hey, you know, I'm paying $180 a month, but I see so-and-so is offering $140 or $120 a month. What can y'all do for me?
3: I know, that's right. Groceries are actually also busting us in the mouth. How can families lower that bill without making it feel like we got to eat beans every week?
4: Listen, not the beans. Food is out of control right now. So I think it's a few things that we need to do. Number one, we may have favorite stores, but we need to be shopping at stores that we know that have the best prices with the quality items that we have, that we want, rather. Please shop with a list. And please be really intentional about what that menu looks like. Let's not be afraid to be a little old school. I'm looking for coupons. I'm looking for specific sales. But because it literally takes that level of effort right now, Griff, to save money on groceries. It is real out here with these food costs.
3: All right, this is my last one. How do we make this like a household effort with everybody contributing and helping instead of just putting it on like one adult?
4: You know, and I really appreciate the fact that we're talking about this because I see parents with all of this pressure, right? And I'm not saying that your 7-year-olds need to be feeling pressure too, but we know our kids are so smart. Children can actually get engaged in the process. So what a good time to have your kids help you look for deals. Your kids can help you do research on the best cell phone plans. Your kids can help you find coupons for groceries. So please get the entire family engaged in the research. And then also set the tone as to what's happening right now. Because, Griff, if people have had a job loss, compensation has been cut back, things are a little different in the family, please don't hide that from your kids. It's really important that they know. It's not to stress them out, but if things are different, they need to understand why things are different so the entire family can make an adjustment.
3: I love it, love it, love it. Janai, where can our listeners go to get more help with their finances and legacy planning?
4: Absolutely. If you have any questions, please feel free to reach out to me online on my website, on social media, at Janai Thornton. That's JINITHORNTON. Thank you, Griff.
3: Janai, we love you. Stick around, y'all. We got more coming up next on Get Up Mornings with Eric and Campbell.
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9: Good morning. We have delays on the south side on 65, northbound from Raymond to the south split. On the north side, it's slow on 465, westbound from Allisonville to Keystone, and westbound from Michigan to 865. East side, they cleared a crash on 465 northbound at Brookville Road. 465 slow northbound from I-70 to Fall Creek. West side, delays on 465 northbound from 86th Street to 865. I'm Maria Arnold with traffic for Get Up Mornings with Erica Campbell on Praise AM 1310 95.1.
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16: Hey, family, get ready because Nene and Company are celebrating 3 years, and they're bringing some powerhouse voices to the party. RLC Productions presents their third anniversary concert November 21st at 6 p.m. at Grace Missionary Baptist Church, 1501 North College Avenue. We're talking Lillian Lloyd, Bree Holly, CJ and the Voices, Joyful Sounds, Little Lawrence and True Destiny, and more, with special guest MC Renee Crutchfield. Doors open at 5:15. Now, listen, an anniversary with this lineup, I know you're going to come ready to celebrate, clap those hands, and give God some praise. And don't come alone.

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2: It's another great day. This is Dr. Willie Jolly. Today is a special day, a unique day, because it's Columbus Day in America and Thanksgiving Day in Canada. Last year, this time of year, I was in Canada speaking for a real estate organization, so I got to celebrate Thanksgiving with my client and his family. I learned there are a lot of Canadians who live in America who celebrate Thanksgiving this month with their Canadian family and then next month with us. So I want to encourage you to do what I do. I celebrate Thanksgiving today and tomorrow and the next day. No, I don't eat turkey and cranberry every day, but I do give thanks. Every day I celebrate. Every day my eyes open up. I thank God. I know we're in the midst of a challenging time, but we are still here. And as long as we're here, we should be giving thanks. So today I celebrate Thanksgiving with all my Canadian friends, and I encourage everyone to take a moment to do it every day. This is Dr. Willie Jolly. 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
3: All right, Cheryl, what are we talking about today?
4: All right, we talked about it earlier. Over the weekend, I hosted Hezekiah Walker's Choir Fest, and we celebrated the choirs, Ricky Diller, John P. Key, Vincent Bohannon, J.J. Harrison, Vashawn Mitchell even had a choir, and Lisa Noel Smith came with one as
3: nice.
4: Well. Churched us real good. So my idea to do Hezekiah Walker's Choir Fest was to bring back the choirs, because not a lot of churches are using full choirs anymore, right? They're just using the praise team, and that's their music department. But the choirs is such a big part of our culture. It's such a big part of what we do in our churches. If we go back, it builds community. I remember being in community choirs. That's one of the reasons how I gave my life back to the Lord, or start developing relationship, because I found a niche group of young people in the choir. And all of us were like-minded, and all of us were seeking the Lord. And you know, so the choir is such a big deal for me. Ricky Diller is one of those people that's an advocate for it. Of course, Hez's Choir Fest is all about that. It's just spotlighting the importance of the choir. So I want to talk about it. What's your Mount Rushmore of choirs? I just want the top three. Just give us your top three best choirs is what we're going to be talking about today. Ooh. So I got to say, Ricky Dillard is at the top of my list after Saturday. Ricky Dillard has to be one. We had Vincent Bohannon as well. I'm a Vincent Bohannon fan.
3: Me too.
4: Classic choirs, I want to say, and there, you know, is Milton Brunson and Tommy's. We always talk about it, but man, we did it as a Vintage Vault the other week, and I went through and the last few weeks I've just been listening to Brunson all over again and just reliving those songs. So I'm gonna add them to the list as well, but there's so many more. What's your top three?
3: Ooh, I love when you say reliving those songs, because that's what it feels like when you go back and listen. It kind of takes you back. So I would say Milton Brunson as well. But I have to mention the West Angeles Church of God in Christ Choir here in L.A.
4: Yeah.
3: Their songs, their albums From a Little Girl just encouraged my soul and gave me something to aspire to. And then I know y'all don't know them, but the Evangelistic Mass Choir in Los Angeles, California, the church I grew up in, changed my life. We did an album called The Anointing. Child, ain't nobody heard it, but you couldn't tell us that we wasn't all the things, that we wasn't everything. It didn't make its way across the country, but it was a life-changing choir for me. What about you, Griffington?
5: I love anything John P. Key does, because on the low, he's a low-key, high-key choir master. Like,
4: absolutely.
5: For reals, who just happens to sit in front of a keyboard. Mississippi Mass, of course, and this is dumb, but whoever sang the theme song to Amen.
3: Andre Crouch and Vanessa Bell leading.
5: Whoever. That song could be in my soul.
3: Come on, y'all, watch that one. You watched it.
4: But that's the beauty of this Get Up Poll, because it could be your local church choir. It could be your community choir. We want to hear about them. Yeah.
3: Absolutely. All right, guys. So today we are asking, what's your top three choirs, your Mount Rushmore of choir, even though Mount Rushmore is four. It's okay.
4: Yeah, I just didn't want to give that many, you know, because
5: you broke Mount Rushmore.
3: You're broke. Top three, 877-242-2426, 877-242-2426. Give us your top three choirs. Let's go, Get Up Church.
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0: 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He already broke through. He didn't get it, a breakthrough.
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3: 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All right, who's on the line?
4: My name is Irma Marini from Covington, Louisiana. My top three choirs is Mount Zion Pilgrim Missionary Baptist Church from Covington, Louisiana, and the Mississippi Mass Choir, and also the John P. and his choir are my top three favorite choirs that impact my life.
5: Good morning, Kelvin Lyons from Hammond, Louisiana. My top three choirs are John P. Keaton and New Life Community Choir, Donald Lawrence. It's hard to really say, but and recently I recorded with the Volunteer State Mass Choir. Some great choirs out there. I'm grateful for all of them.
6: Monica from Chicago. Top three would have to be, of course, Ricky Dillard and New G. Reverend Milton Brunson, of course. And the Thompson Community Singers. I'm a little biased because I'm staying with the Tommies and Darius Brooks now. And I'm going with Richard Smallwood and Vision.
7: My name is Greta Thomas. I'm calling from the great state of Georgia, Atlanta, Georgia. My top three choirs are Mass Choir, John P. Keith, my all-time favorite, and Kurt Franklin and the Family. I believe that's a choir. I love Kurt Franklin.
8: My name is Terry Yarbrough. I am calling from Indianapolis, Indiana. My top three choirs is the Chicago Mass Choir, the Mississippi Children's Choir, and then like the pinnacle of the 90s choirs with Hezekiah Walker, the Love Fellowship Cruise Choir. Thank you.
9: My name is Tasha Parker, and I'm calling from Arlington, Texas. And my top three choirs are Brian C. Moore and Life Center Choir, Hezekiah Walker, and Don P. Key.
10: My name is Michelle Brown. I'm from Temple Hills, Maryland. The top choirs are Mississippi Mass, Chicago Mass, and my hometown choir, Bunlevel Community Choir. It was Bunlevel, North Carolina.
11: Yes, good morning. My name is Lori, and I'm calling. I'm a member of Reed Temple, the home of Spirit of Praise. And my top three choirs are the choirs of Reed Temple. Higher Praise, who won the choir championship last year, the Mighty Men of Reed, and the Temple Mass Choir. Those are my three, because whatever they sing, they throw it down. And thank you for coming out to Spirit of Praise this weekend. All right. Have a blessed one.
3: I love it. Learn some new choirs today. Yeah. Got to take some notes. Go pick up some music or listen on YouTube at least. Mm-hmm. Thank y'all so much for calling. We appreciate you. Get Up Church. Y'all stick around. There's more on the way on Get Up Morning. Yeah.
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14: Good morning, Naptown! What's the traffic looking like around the city this morning?
15: Good morning. We have delays on the south side on 65, northbound from Raymond to the south split. On the north side, it's slow on 465, westbound from Allisonville to Keystone. 465 slow westbound from Michigan to 865. East side, delays on 465 northbound from I-70 to Fall Creek. On the west side, it's slow on 465 northbound from 86th Street to 865. We've got light construction delays on I-74 westbound between Highway 244 and State Road 9. I'm Maria Arnold with traffic for Get Up Mornings with Erica Campbell on Praise AM 1310 95.
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1: 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AJB, AJB, AJB, AJB, AJB, AJB, AJB, AJB, AJB, AJB, AJB, AJB, AJB, AJB, AJB, AJB, AJB, AJB, AJB, AJB, AJB, AJB, AJB, AJB, AJB, AJB, AJB, AJB, AJB, AJB, AJB, AJB, AJB, AJB, AJB, AJB, AJB, AJB, AJB, AJB, AJB, AJB, AJB, AJB, AJB, AJB, AJB, AJB, AJB, AJB, AJB, AJB, AJB, AJB, AJB,

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tonight. He is the Lord of hosts. He is our master. Come on. He is our savior. Come on. He is our redeemer. Come on. He is our healer. Come on. He is our provider. Come on. All we stand in need of.

0: 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It's your nephew, Willie Moore Jr. Join me for your ride home this afternoon with the Willie Moore Jr. Show on Praise AM 1310, 95.1 FM. 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

In his last days, evil times will come in his healing day. 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
2: 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I wish you could see yourself in the future.

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5: Amen. You got to realize this flesh is flesh. Amen. Amen. And this flesh is going to be flesh. This flesh don't want to act saved. Amen. No, it's my flesh and I'm saved. So it won't. No, Paul says, I got to die daily. He said, I got to work on this stuff every day. Amen. Every time I wake up, it wakes up. Amen. I got to deal with this. He says, I got to keep under my body. I can't let my flesh have the control of me. I got to work on it. Got to tell my flesh, you can't have everything you want. That's why we got to raise children. We can't give children everything they ask for all the time. Because they're going to get to a situation where they're out on their own and ain't nobody going to give it to them. And they're going to feel like they've been rained on and they're just going to be all befuddled in the head. Amen. They got to know, no, you can't have it. There are some things you need to wait on. Some things you're not old enough for. Amen. But again, we walk in the flesh. But we no longer war after the flesh. There was a time you used your flesh. Amen. Some of y'all could fight. Amen. Some of y'all were cutthroats and you didn't have a knife. Some of y'all, woo-wee. Amen. After you got through talking to them, they wish you to cut them. Yes, Lord. They say, just smack me. You know, I can't take all this you saying. Just hit me. Amen. But again, we don't do that no more. All right. Amen. We don't war after the flesh. Verse 4. For the weapons of our warfare are not carnal, but they're mighty through God to the pulling down of strongholds. We don't use the same weapons we used to use. Because we're not fighting the same adversary that we used to fight. We were fighting people. Now we're fighting the devil and the works of the flesh and the works of this world. And so our weapons are not carnal, but they are mighty. How? Through God. Never forget, your weapons work through the power of God. Amen. It ain't that you're so bad. Amen. You're so fearless and this and that. The power of your weapon is through God to the pulling down of strongholds. Verse 5, casting down imaginations and every high thing that exalted itself against the knowledge of God. And there are things that will attack your understanding of the word of God. There are things that will attack the knowledge of God and try to debate it, try to undermine it. Amen. Try to destroy it, but hold on to the word. Amen. Casting down every high thing that exalted it. You don't need God. You gotta do this. I pull myself up by my own bootstraps.

0: against the knowledge of God, bringing into captivity every thought to the obedience of Christ. Every thought can't stay in your head. Yeah, man, every thought. You can't dwell on everything that rolls up in your mind. Bishop Ferris used to say, you can't stop a bird from flying over your head, but you can keep it from making a nest. Amen. Letting it stay there long enough and keep bringing junk. Amen. Keep bringing. You know, birds, they build them nests and don't look like nothing. Oh, that little bird's flying with a little piece of grass in their mouth. Amen. They take that little piece of grass and another little piece of grass and a stick and a twig and this and this and this. And after a while, they got something there. And that's the way the enemy will work. And so there's some things we got to rebuke them early. Amen. And the enemy just keep on shoving them back. And we got to keep on, amen, rebuking them, asking the Lord for help, amen. Again, bringing into captivity every thought to the obedience of God. Again, our weapon on page 7 is, as I say, years ago I was sitting in a Bible class, amen, about where brother and Sister Motley are. And Bishop Ferris was teaching, and this scripture came up, and the Lord just dropped in my heart some of the weapons of our warfare. When you talk about spiritual, is prayer, the word of God, praise, worship, fasting, blessed oil, the name of Jesus, the blood of Jesus. Amen. These are weapons. These are weapons. And again, folks from Zion, amen. I want y'all to be conditioned, amen. When it rings in your spirit when somebody start pleading the blood of Jesus, plead the blood of Jesus, plead the blood of Jesus, amen. There's power in that. And again, I'm saying that because many times, as time and years go on, amen, I visit saints, and some of them can't talk anymore. Some of them are, you know, just kind of barely there. Some of them are in and out of consciousness, and I get to praying over and pleading the blood of Jesus, and there's something down inside, amen, that has been conditioned, and that you can see a response, amen. They respond to that, not just respond. That thing is taking spiritual hold in them. But all of these things are important. Let's very quickly go to Psalm 121. I'm going to have to quit. Psalm 121. The source of my help. You got to know where your help comes from. Yep. Like I say, some folks say, you know, I know where my help is, Pastor. I keep it right there. No, it ain't your help. Amen. Psalm 121. One says, I will lift up mine eyes unto the hills. From whence cometh my help? My help cometh from the Lord, which made heaven and earth. Amen. That's the source of our help. Amen. Elder Appleton, I need your help here. We're going to run through these scriptures right quick. Amen. Psalm 121, verse 3. Amen. Again, the alertness of my help. Amen. He will not suffer thy foot to be moved. He that keepeth thee will not slumber. Verse 4. Amen. Behold, he that keepeth Israel shall neither slumber nor sleep. The one that is helping you is always alert. Let's go to 2 Corinthians 3 and 5. Amen. Who then is Paul and who is Apollos? But them by whom ye believed, even as the Lord. That's 1 Corinthians. I need 2 Corinthians. 2 Corinthians 3, 5. There we are. See, usually he can get it real quick. Not that we are sufficient of ourselves to think anything as of ourselves. Listen here, saints, but our sufficiency is of God. Don't ever forget that. That's where your sufficiency is. Amen. Because you'll run out of strength. You'll run out of patience. You'll run out of tolerance. Amen. You get to the end of your road where you can't take no more. But your sufficiency is of God. Give me 2 Kings 6:15. 2 Kings 6:15. I used to talk about the rockets, the especially the Gemini and the Apollo, especially the Gemini rockets, the first ones they sent up there. They had a computer on it you know, you got. This computer was running that rocket. It was so small in memory and all of that, and it was running that rocket. It's been in the last year. Something came to my mind. Yeah, that's all they had on the rocket. But if you go to NASA, you see Mission Control. That's a room full of computers. Amen. And all of them are hooked to that rocket. So you might think that it's just that little computer running the rocket, but, you know, they got telemetry, they got folk monitoring, their physical responses and all of this. And so you might think it's all about me. No, our sufficiency is in the Lord. Very quickly, it says, and when the servant of the man When the servant of the man of God was risen early and gone forth, beheld and host compassed the city, both with horses and chariots. And his servant said unto him, alas, my master, how shall we do? Again, his question, what we gonna do? Amen. Give me verse 16. It says, and he answered, fear not, for they that are with us are more than they that be with them. Amen. And then again, now the servant is still saying, I don't know what's wrong with him. I'm looking at how many they got, and I'm looking at how many we got, and what he says ain't right. But then, go on to verse 17, it says, and Elisha prayed and said, he didn't try to convince that servant. He talked to the Lord. He says, I pray thee open his eyes, that he may see. And the Lord opened the eyes of the young man, and he saw, and behold, the mountain was full of horses and chariots of fire round about Elisha. Amen. Again, we need to understand and let the Lord open our, enhance our visibility. Amen. Let's go on to Galatians 6:3. It says, for if a man think himself to be something when he is nothing, he what? Deceiveth himself. Amen. Verse 4. Says, but let every man prove his own work. That means your works have to be tried, are going to be tried in the fire. Then shall he have rejoicing in himself alone and not in another. He'll know what God, and what I'm saying by that is, you will have a testimony to say, I know what God can do. I'm not just dealing with what somebody testified about or what I heard somebody say. But when I went through this, I know that God can do it. Let's go to 1 Timothy 4:16 and we're through. It says, take heed unto yourself and unto what? The doctrine, y'all. Yes, amen. And do what? Continue in them, for in doing this thou shalt both save thyself and them that hear thee. Amen. Again tonight, we've been talking about spiritual situation awareness, being aware of the situation around us, amen, and understanding that we have an action plan of how to deal with the battle that we're in with the enemy. Amen. May God bless you and may heaven smile upon you in the name of the Lord.
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0: 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I know.
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0: He will.
1: He will.
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0: Mary, Mary, and get up on a praise break Monday. 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On the way, we've got Corinne Hawthorne and also Kirk Carr on Praise Ending.
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1: Anybody know for a fact that the devil tried to kill you before? 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I wrote a song that says, God blocked it. 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Can I get a witness in here that knows that God is a refuge in the time of storm? Hallelujah!

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0: tears, out of the valley, out of the storm, out of the grave. You won't repeat a battle, you won't repeat a battle, but he already, already won. Go, go, go, go to sleep. He already broke through. He did it, did it, a breakthrough. I said he did it, a breakthrough.
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1: Melodies from Heaven, Kirk Franklin on a Praise Break Monday. That does it for me. Stay tuned for the Community Connection and Tina Cosby coming up next. God willing, I'll see you back here tomorrow. Have a blessed remainder of your Monday. Bye-bye.
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6: This is The Daily Play with Joy Taylor. The Eagles entered week 5 at 2-2, needing a turnaround. Philly won their first two games of the season, and on Sunday in London, they lost their third straight. Yet again, Nick Sirianni's squad snatched defeat from the jaws of victory, this week with some international flair. Jalen Hurts led a successful two-minute drill to set up Jake Elliott for a 48-yard go-ahead field goal with just 8 seconds left, so that means ball game, right? Not for this Eagles team. In just 7 seconds, Amir Abdullah returned the ensuing kickoff 53 yards and Cam Little drilled a 57-yard field goal to grab the win for the Jags. They are dealing with a lot of injuries, but they're still going to be plenty of questions in Philly about how to turn this all around. 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

Indeed, what's cracking is Griff from Get Up Mornings with Erica Campbell. 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
1: And good afternoon and welcome to Community Connection. I'm Tina Cosby. Today is Monday, October the 12th, 317-480-1310. 317-480-1310 is the number to the show. And on the show today, an upcoming wealth and wisdom forum. Couldn't we all use a little bit of both?
2: Mm-hmm.
1: Whole lot of both, actually. Whole lot of wealth and a whole lot of wisdom.
2: Whole lot.
1: Well, yeah, there's a forum on both coming up for the community to take advantage of. We'll have more on that coming up in our second hour. Right now, though, it is Monday, a Indigenous Peoples / Columbus Day holiday.
2: Yeah.
1: And we are here live.
2: We're live.
1: Most holidays we're not.
2: That's true.
1: But today we are because it is Monday, October the 12th.
2: Mm-hmm.
1: Right?
2: It is.
1: All right.
2: It's so funny. I'm telling you, every time you ask me that, I always, yeah, it is. Just to make sure I'm right.
1: Yes, we are certainly, you are absolutely correct. And, you know, I kind of sometimes, working on a holiday reminds me of my television days.
2: Oh, yeah. Because did you have to work all the holidays?
1: Oh, there wasn't a holiday. Yes.
2: You did.
1: Yes. There wasn't a holiday on the calendar that I haven't worked more than once. Some of them successive. Over and over and over. But yes. That was one of the things I was very appreciative of in terms of having, a good family. This business, as with a lot of businesses, I'm sure, firefighters, police officers, people that have to work, doctors, nurses, the work around the clock

0: see, it seems, you know, a long time ago, you didn't see the main anchors on holidays. Or was it my imagination? Must have been my imagination. Okay.
1: Maybe when they got a little seniority under their belt, they didn't have to.
0: You didn't have to. Okay.
1: But, you know, the school of thought, the prevailing school of thought about that was that they like to have their people in place during what they considered, and this was back in the day, with what they considered to be high visibility, high viewing times when people are inside, you know, in the winter and colder and more likely to watch, you're going to get more eyes on it. So let's get you know, let's get our folks out there. Let's get our product out there. And this can result in some sampling, you know, and maybe people want to watch us when it's not, you know, winter and they're stuck in or whatever.
0: Exactly.
1: So that was the mindset for some when they had their people work on holidays.
0: That makes sense. That does make sense.
1: Yeah, they would do that with, like, say, for instance, if it was a weekend and something was really breaking, you know, important news, like a plane crashing into a building or something. I don't know. I'm just making it up. Although it did happen.
0: That did happen.
1: But, down here. But they bring in they bring in their main team.
0: The A team.
1: They bring in their main team.
0: That makes sense. That does make sense.
1: Yeah. So, but no, I do. I used to work in Hollywood. But anyway, what I was saying was that working holidays used to be kind of nice in the sense that you don't have any traffic. There's nobody really in the grocery stores that you have to wait in line and, you know, scoot out of the way and all kinds of other things. So today just kind of reminded me of those days, back in those days.
0: Yeah, it didn't seem there was a lot less traffic this morning coming in. A lot of people are off today.
1: Yeah, folks are off. They're off. Mm-hmm. Oh, man. You know what that means, everybody? Your trash collection will be...
0: Oh, that's right. It's going to be a day.
1: It's going to slide a day.
0: It's going to slide. You're right. It'll be off a day.
1: And they make it up, what, they do like a double on Friday or something?
0: Sometimes, yeah. Sometimes on a Friday, they'll do a double. It depends on where you are, I think.
1: Yeah. So a lot of youngsters, a lot of the kiddos are out on fall break.
0: Didn't they just start?
1: Some of them were out all last week. And then this week, they're out. A lot of them are out this week.
0: Yeah. No such thing for fall break for us back in the day.
1: Day or two, maybe, but
0: A day or two. That was it. Teachers conferences,
1: parent teacher conferences were always in the fall, and so that was when we would get out. So, but anyhow, lots to catch up on, which is why we're gonna leave the lines open for whatever's on your mind. 317-480-1310 317-480-1310 is the number to the show. Phone lines are open. The weather, Eric, I guess we can get started with that on this beautiful Monday afternoon. It's gorgeous.
0: Oh, it is gorgeous. 78, some clouds and some sun here, there, a mixture downtown and across central Indiana. 78 degrees right now as we came on the air. Going to go for 86 before sunset today. And then tomorrow, about 90.
1: So no.
0: It's 90, and it's Tuesday. Yeah, 90 tomorrow. Yeah, sunny and 90 tomorrow. Of course, Indian summer too soon for that. I think
1: that comes after the first frost.
0: I think so. Yeah. So a little soon for Indian summer. So it's not just another day that's going to be like a summer day. 90 tomorrow. Then on Wednesday we'll have rain. 82. Just in case you're wondering, showers for the most part.
1: Yeah.
0: That'll start late on Tuesday night. Right now.
1: Okay.
0: So again, 78 downtown, and it feels about 78 at the moment.
1: Okay.
0: 79.
1: Okay.
0: So another nice day tomorrow. A little warmer, but a nice day instead. A little windy, too. We've got winds are out of the southwest about 20 miles per hour at times. They're gusting to 20. Otherwise, 12 miles per hour. So that's a nice, warm southwesterly wind. So. There you go.
1: You know, something regarding the weather that simply just did not.
0: We didn't get rain all day.
1: Yesterday, middle afternoon yesterday, looked like this.
0: Yeah, it did. I thought we were going to get some rain yesterday. We did not. Maybe I think we got a sprinkle.
1: A little bit
0: of a sprinkle.
1: Saturday night into Sunday and then Sunday overnight, a couple of sprinkles.
0: Some sprinkles.
1: And
0: The hurricane that became a tropical depression didn't bring us any rain.

0: No, it took it. It took exited it to the, stage right.
1: It did. It went Ohio the got right. rain. They got the rain.
0: Yeah, yeah. Ohio got it. It was
1: Tennessee.
0: Esaiesis.
1: That's why I let you say it. I said I'm not going to mess it up again.
0: No, it's right here. Esaiesis. Yeah, Esaiesis. But the good news is it fizzled out, so it did not bring a lot of high winds. It didn't bring a lot of rain. It just you know, it just did what it did. And but I think there's one out on the Pacific coast.
1: Yeah, it is on the Pacific. Rachel? It's Rachel. Yeah. It's been moving in there towards California, creating some havoc out there.
0: Yeah, yeah. So there's that. So 317-480-1310. Oh, phone lines are starting.
1: Phones are ringing.
0: Yeah, so Monday morning, so to speak, Monday afternoon. Let's go to the phone lines. Let's see. Who is there? Eric's going to.
1: I think it's Jeff.
0: You think it's Jeff? Okay. Jeff, are you there?
1: Can you hear me? Oh, wait a minute. Now you can hear me. Wait. Oh, whoa. Mm-hmm. You know what?
0: What?
1: Oh.
0: Call us back, Jeff.
1: Yeah, call us back, Jeff. The phone lines are something is. Here.
0: Something's going on. Yeah. While we're waiting to get Jeff back here, just something else that broke yesterday. A boil water advisory is in effect, an advisory to boil water. Citizens Energy Group issued a precautionary boil water advisory for portions of northwest Indianapolis, Marion County, and southern Boone County. The advisory went into effect Sunday, yesterday, following a water main break near 86th Street and Lafayette Road. So 86th and Lafayette Road, that's on the northwest side. That water main break caused a system pressure to drop below 20 PSI. I should know that, but I'll look it up. But anyway,
1: is that pressure per square inch or something like that?
0: That sounds about right. Pressure per square inch. And anyway, while the water service and pressure have been restored, the advisory is going to remain in place for 72 hours. So that calculates to roughly midweek, or until lab testing confirms that the water is completely safe. I don't know what completely means, but I guess, not a bad idea to, to boil your water. I think 86th Street is the furthest south it comes in Indianapolis. I think 86 to 96, yeah. And then southern parts of Boone County. So if you live in that area, be sure to boil your water and make sure that everything is okay until we get the all clear. My daughter called me yesterday and said, did you hear about the water? I'm like, yeah, I heard about it.
1: I saw that information come up. And at first I thought it was the entire county and city, but it's not.
0: No.
1: Just as you mentioned, north of 86th and
0: I think 86th and 96th Street. Yeah,
1: I think that's
0: Lafayette Road, which is west.
1: Yeah, that's west.
0: Mm-hmm. And then I think it. I don't know how far east it goes. Let me look into here and see. But
1: for 72 hours.
0: 72 hours. Mm-hmm. Yeah, mm-hmm. 72 hours. Indeed. So, 317-480-1310, 317-480-1310. Jeff, are you back with us?
2: Yes, ma'am.
0: Hi, how are you?
2: Fantastic. And happy Indigenous Day. Mm-hmm. Also, give a shout out to my brother Ken. It's his birthday today.
0: Okay, your brother Ken?
2: Yes.
0: Ken. Oh, well, happy birthday, brother Ken.
1: Happy birthday, yeah. Brother Ken.
0: Yeah.
2: You see, Tina, the reality is, how can you... You discover something when there's people already there.
1: Well, you write them off as though they don't exist. That's
0: I don't know.
2: Yeah. Like,
0: so he found he ended up in the Bahamas, right? Is that where
1: West Indies? I think
0: West Indies. Yeah,
1: West Indies. Bahamas. West Indies.
0: Yeah, somewhere around in there.
1: Yeah.
0: And there's people there.
1: Yeah, there are people there too.
2: You're right. Hey, you know, that's like me walking in your house. Say, hey, I discovered Eric and Tina. Yeah, look.
1: Oh. Yeah, right.
2: Yeah, okay. But you know what, Tina? The and Eric, you guys can Google this, about what's really behind Columbus Day. It was because we fell in love with Christopher Columbus. Columbus Day became about because of a lynching. A lynching.
0: A lynching?
2: Look up the date, March 14th, 1891, New Orleans.
0: Oh, I think I may have
1: heard. I remember that, yeah, hearing okay, about that, yeah, too. Mm. March 14th.
2: Yeah. Mm-hmm. You see, when black folks went up north, you know, the Great Migration up north, they needed jobs still. So who they get? The white folks, they get the Italians. Mm. All right? In March 14th, 1891, in New Orleans, a police officer was killed, and they blamed a bunch of Italians. And then that next day, they lynched him. I think it was about 11 of them. Well, these guys were not citizens. They were just, you know, kind of like, they needed workers from another country and to do some jobs. Well, they weren't really citizens, and it caused an international scandal with the nation of Italy. Italy was prepared to go to war with the United States because of this mass murder. See, Italians weren't considered white. They were not considered white. You know, they were, you know, I think the governor of Louisiana at that time considered him lower than the Negro. But he didn't use the term Negro, but anyway. So, there is an Indiana connection to all this. The man that kind of got the ball rolling with Columbus Day. Well, who was the president at that time?
1: Was it Harrison?
2: Absolutely.
1: Benjamin Harrison.
0: Hmm.
1: Mm-hmm.
2: Yep.
1: Wow.
2: Just Google it, look it up. And because of that, that's when the town kind of like became officially white. See, they didn't consider all white Europeans to be white, unless you was an Anglo-Saxon or whatever. So, yes, Columbus Day became because of a mass lynching, one of the biggest mass lynchings in American history.
1: Mm.
2: And these guys were acquitted because there was no proof that they had anything to do with the death of this police officer. But the white folks, you know, had to send a message. It was two messages. That you know, these Italians can't go around killing white folks. And also, these Italian Americans, who were mostly dock workers, wanted to organize a union. So it was sending a message like, don't start a union, and you Italians don't kill white people. So that was that. So, yes, Columbus Day came to be because of a lynching. Those of you don't believe me, just look it up. Google it. March
1: 14th. I'm looking at it right here, too, Jeff. History on history.com. Nearly 5,000 lynchings. Vigilante murders that included shootings, hangings, and other forms of mob justice.
0: Yeah.
1: Which happened, recorded in the United States, of course, that was between 1882 and 1968. They're covering all of that, but.
0: Didn't we talk about this isn't related, but a mob lynching of those brothers in Seymour, Indiana?
1: Oh, I think we did.
2: That was Marion.
1: We did talk about that. Was,
0: That was right down in Jackson County.
1: That was in Jackson County,
0: yeah. Right down near Seymour, a small town called Rockford in Seymour.
1: Was
0: community.
1: That connected to the train?
0: Train robbery. They conducted the first moving train robbery. Trains had been robbed, but they were mostly stationary, or the stations, the depots had been robbed. But this was actually, you know, robbing a train that was in the process, you know, just rolling down the tracks.
1: Mm-hmm.
0: They were from Indiana. And, but you know what? One of our callers, which one was it, had suggested that I looked at a documentary or whatever. And these young folks, these boys were something else. And because I was wondering, why was the mob so angry about a train robbery?
1: Mm-hmm.
0: You know, they had been well known in that community.
1: So they've been getting away with that or doing that for a while.
0: Setting fires. I mean,
1: so
0: you know,
1: doing all kinds of stuff.
0: All kinds of stuff. And so the mob went, they were arrested, Jeff, and put in jail in Seymour. And the mob went and got them out of jail and hung them right there in the jail, at the jail.
2: Wow.
0: Hanged them. They were hanged.
1: Yeah.
2: Oh, okay.
0: Grammarians can correct me. That's fine. But they strung them up. Right there. So, I mean, but I'm just saying, you know, the majority of the lynchings in the United States of America. Yeah, it's, yeah.
1: And we know it's more than 5,000 something. We know that.
0: Apparently, speaking of which, that firing squad thing, I guess there's a lot of pushback now.
1: Oh, about showing it.
0: About streaming it.
1: Yeah, I don't think that should be done.
0: Well.
1: There's a need for that.
0: Even J.D. Vance of all people said he wasn't going to watch it.
1: Oh, he's not.
0: He said, I won't.
1: Well, there's no need to stream it, I don't think.
0: Yeah.
1: Family, if the family wants to see it, that's one thing. The rest of the country.
0: Well, the family, I think most executions, the families are allowed.
1: The families, they're allowed to if they choose.
0: And speaking of which, old girl's out of the hospital and back in prison.
1: Oh, that's right. She is
0: back in jail.
1: This is Miss Pike.
0: Krista Pike, yeah.
1: Krista Pike.
0: Yes, 50-year-old Krista Pike. Did you hear about that, Jeff?
2: Oh, well, I know she somebody was looking out for her, but man, that's really. I mean, she survived not one, but two hits, and she came out of it.
0: Yeah, she went back to prison.
1: Back to prison.
0: She was up talking and, you know, I guess upset with the way it went. Like, you know, y'all didn't, kind of like the gang that couldn't shoot straight.
2: Huh? Well, here come the publishing company, so.
0: Oh, the book?
1: Oh, the book?
2: Mm. Yeah. Oh, yeah. She probably get a book deal, probably.
0: But you know, they have to get her healthy again so that they can carry out the warrant, unless the court or somebody intervenes and says they don't have to. But from what my understanding is, at some point in time, the governor can pause it.
1: Yeah, he can commute.
0: He can do that. And he has done so, at least until the end of the year. But there's not that much.
2: You know, you had a caller come in about a week ago. How lynchings became almost entertainment.
1: We talked about that last week. Mm-hmm. Sure did, yeah.
2: Yeah. I mean, they would take, you know, especially with black men, they would photograph the lynching and send it to their family members and whatnot. And, it took them almost, but that came from Europe. I mean, look at medieval Europe when they were burning people at the stake. They would have gatherings and, you know, choir singing. They just brought that madness over here, bringing little kids to watch somebody being mutilated and burned and hanged, whatever. I mean, come on. I mean, yeah. Mm. I mean, that's the kind of people we're dealing with, Tina and Eric, you know? So.
0: But I mean, I don't know if any time ever in the history of executions has there ever been somebody that they tried twice, didn't make it, took him to the hospital to get him well, and then brought him back to the prison to kill him.
1: I don't think I've heard anything like that.
0: I've
1: not seen or read anything like that.
0: Yeah, dude, Jeff's talking about a book deal. My goodness, yeah.
2: Well,
0: so, I don't know. You know, the ambulance chasers are all over her, probably.
1: Well, I bet they are. I would imagine.
0: Yeah. Yeah, but so that's interesting history, Jeff. I appreciate that you got us looking up stuff. So
2: And why you want to honor a man who was basically a pirate who murdered people, who took indigenous people, enslaved them, and sent them back to Europe? But we're honoring this guy, you know, this monster. And didn't discover nothing. He got lost. He technically got lost. He thought he was in India.
0: Mm. Well, it was 1492, so
1: there was barely
0: the compass.
1: The compass, or, yeah,
0: not,
1: the
0: not
1: compass?
0: A compass, but what do you call those things? Anyway, he could barely find his way. Remember. Yeah,
1: yeah.
0: I don't know how that had to be really, really primitive.
1: It had to be. You think about that. You had no compass. You had no map. You had no GPS, and you're on water. And how did you know there was actually land there?
0: How'd you know there was anything beyond where you are?
1: Exactly. How did you know that? You couldn't see across the ocean
0: to
1: see what was there. So how would you know?
0: I've often wondered that.
1: Me too.
0: And how do you know which direction to go?
1: Exactly.
0: I saw a document. Actually, it popped up after I was watching something else on Titanic. And, you know, you can find 1,000, literally, documentaries and docu-pieces on the Titanic. And one of them, came up and it was saying that, even with, at the time they had state of the art location technology and things of that nature, that had even had the ship that was the closest, had they gone by the exact coordinates, they still wouldn't have been able to get there in time because the exact coordinates were 40 minutes away from where they really were.
1: Wow.
0: And the other ship that steamed toward, I think the Carpathia that steamed toward, and started picking up survivors and what have you, they just started heading that way. I don't think they were looking at the coordinates, but can you imagine they had state of the art,
1: technology at that time.
0: Yeah, and still we're off.
1: Mm-hmm.
0: Now that was the documentary that said that the folks in the room what do they call that?
1: Engine room.
0: Teletype room radio. The radio room. Folks in there were, the ones that give out the SOS, that they had mistakenly given the wrong coordinates.
1: Wow.
0: Yeah.
1: And that iceberg was huge.
0: You know,
1: it was just the tip of it above water.
0: Yeah.
1: Just some of it. Uh-huh. The thing was massive below water.
0: Yeah. Well, yeah. I mean, you often wonder, I've been told that it's long gone by now. Probably melted with global warming and
1: probably
0: the iceberg. But I wonder, how many times folks went by that iceberg.
1: Good
0: the one
1: question.
0: That sunk, not right at it because it sunk the Titanic,
1: it took
0: y'all.
1: It took the ship down.
0: But so that iceberg is probably long gone. But they say there's more, underneath.
1: You're just seeing a little bit of it above.
0: Yeah.
1: There's a lot beneath. And like you think about the ocean in general, we only know about maybe 15-20% of what's there.
0: Mm-hmm.
1: There's so much we've never discovered and never will, I'm sure.
0: Probably not. So he sailed from where?
1: Christopher?
0: Yeah, Columbus.
1: Have to look at, was it?
0: I got to find out too, because I don't know that story. All I know is that he ended up.
1: I could ask.
0: Somewhere Spain, I think.
1: I thought Spain too.
0: Did Columbus.
1: My history is
0: set sail from.
1: Yeah. Mm-hmm. U.S. history was important at one time.
0: And it was three ships, right?
1: Mm-hmm.
0: Palos de la Frontera, commonly called Palos in southwestern Spain. The Nina, the Pinta, and the Santa Maria.
1: Santa Maria, yeah.
0: Had to learn that in school.
1: Yeah, oh yeah.
0: Have to learn that?
1: Sure did. I knew it all by heart.
0: 1492, Columbus sailed the ocean blue, the Nina, the Pinta. Yeah,
1: but they didn't have all the other stuff and they were talking about. That was not mentioned. No, none of that.
0: No. Jeff did a deep dive in history for that one. So
1: yeah, he just came here and everything was great.
0: Yeah. But we were talking about working on, and again, lines are open for whatever may be on your mind. What are you thinking about? 317-480-1310, 317-480-1310. Working on holidays, we get so many holidays and extra time off that this is not a problem.
1: Not at all. No, it's not.
0: We get
1: a lot of time.
0: Mm-hmm, yeah. The company is very generous about that. And doesn't charge. A lot of times during the summer, you get those additional no charge PTO, days.
1: True.
0: Just to take as you please.
1: Take it and enjoy.
0: Mm-hmm.
1: Enjoy that time.
0: Those days are good for mental health days. 317-480-1310. We are going to take a quick break right now. Come back. Got some more stuff for you to run past you.
1: This
0: Indigenous Peoples Columbus Day holiday. Julia Vaughn, by the way, if you're looking for her, she was tied up today. She'll be here tomorrow.
1: She'll be on tomorrow.
0: We're gonna talk to her. No, we got to keep the election stuff. Keep it top
1: front
0: of mind.
1: And center.
0: Top of mind, front of center. We'll be right back.
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0: And we're back with Community Connection on this Monday, October the 12th, Indigenous Peoples / Columbus Day holiday. But we're here with you live. 317-480-1310, 317-480-1310 is the number to the show for whatever's on your mind, because the lines are open. The phone lines are open for whatever may be on your mind. Still ahead, though, we have a Wealth and Wisdom forum to share with you, and it's going to be offered free, I do believe. Now, see, I've already said free, so I'm sure it is.
1: Free? Oh,
0: I think
1: yeah.
0: So. I think
1: you say
0: so.
1: Free, that yeah. Gets lots of attention.
0: Gets lots of attention, so we're going to be talking about that in our second hour. But right now, just catching up from the weekend, let's see. Oh, our Colts lost.
1: Oh, did you watch any of it?
0: I was just doing stuff, and like when I'd go to the store, I had it on the radio. If I was in the house, I turned it on for a few minutes, and then I'd walk in another room or whatever. But no, sitting down, giving my full attention and watching, no.
1: I couldn't
0: do that.
1: We got home after church, did some other, and then I said, I can't watch.
0: Mm-hmm.
1: But I felt we should win. I don't think we've beaten them in 18 years.
0: No.
1: It's been forever.
0: I don't think.
1: Like, what is the deal?
0: I don't know. Pittsburgh might be better. And there's so many rumors now about Pittsburgh's former coach, possibly, if indeed the current coach and GM of the Colts, are at the end of their road, basically removed, that there may be sincere or serious interest in Mike Tomlin.
1: I've heard that more than once.
0: Yeah. And it would be, from what I hear, they would, to try to get him here, coach and general manager.
1: Well,
0: I guess he has interest in management and such. I don't know.
1: Well, if we keep losing,
0: it's just gossip.
1: That may be more likely.
0: Well, I don't know.
1: I couldn't imagine. I would really be disappointed. Well, I'm disappointed as a fan. that we're not doing better, but it's early, but still.
0: It is early, but it's late.
1: It's late. I mean, we've heard so many times year after, oh, this is it. This is great. We got it together. It's going to be the offense and the defense. It's there. It's like, okay, well, if you were a season ticket holder.
0: Who did Danny pick?
1: To win?
0: Yeah.
1: I think he said we'd win.
0: I think he did.
1: I think so.
0: I disagreed with him.
1: You did.
0: I did, didn't I?
1: So you were right.
0: Yeah. Danny, I just didn't see it.
1: Maybe it's wishful thinking on Danny's part.
0: Well, yeah.
1: Because I believed we would. I was strongly cheering and hoping we would.
0: Well, that's good.
1: You know, but you notice I didn't wear anything Colts today. I would have.
0: You represent when they win.
1: Is that a fair weather fan or not? I'm not.
0: I'm right there with you. I haven't worn my stuff to work yet. I guess I will.
1: Yeah, when they start. At some point in time. Know, it's like, and I've worn it when they've lost. But yeah, I just didn't
0: today. Have a party.
1: Yeah, I have a party.
0: 317-480-1310. 317-480-1310. Joe, go ahead. How are you?
6: Oh, good afternoon, Tina. How are you?
0: I am well, sir. How are you?
6: Yeah, two things. It was wishful thinking on Danny's part because Indiana won.
0: No, we're talking about you're talking about IU?
6: I'm talking about Indiana University.
0: Oh, Indiana University.
6: We wouldn't beat Nebraska.
0: Yeah, well, so, he said they were going to be tough and it would be difficult out there. And that I would agree with him because it was almost impossible because they almost got beat.
6: We were just cruising.
0: Okay.
6: Cignetti said, "All right, put the hammer down," and then we took off.
0: Okay. I'll take that.
6: So
0: I'll take
6: we'll
0: that.
6: Go along. Something else, quote unquote Columbus Day. In Barcelona, Spain, when my wife and I were there, there's this big monument. And at the top of this big whole monument is a statue of Christopher Columbus.
0: Oh.
6: And he's pointing. Can you guess where he's pointing at?
0: North, south, east, or west? I don't know.
6: He is pointing at the United States of America.
0: How do you know that?
6: His finger is out. He is pointing towards the United States of America.
0: How's that determined that that's what he's doing?
6: It's on the monument, and I asked one of the people that were there, look it up. You can look it up on Google, a statue of Christopher Columbus pointing, and he's pointing towards the United States.
0: He very well could have been pointing.
6: At that time, it wasn't the United States, so he's pointing where he thinks the United States is or will be.
0: I mean, a statue. Okay.
6: Yeah.
0: So, okay.
6: But, of course, his ships came from Spain, didn't they?
1: Yes.
0: Yeah, his crew all came from famous 60-meter Columbus Monument in Barcelona is widely believed to point toward the Americas, though his fingers actually points toward the Mediterranean Sea and Southeast rather than true West.
6: Mm. Okay. West. Yeah.
0: I want to see what this picture looks like. Okay.
1: Of him pointing? Oh.
0: Yeah, he's all the way at the top here. Yeah.
1: Oh, I think I see that
0: you
1: too.
0: See that?
1: I see that.
0: He's pointing toward Joe's Pizza.
6: Is that what it is?
1: Joe's Pizza.
6: He's pointing towards Joe's Barbecue, huh?
0: Or Joe's
1: that
0: Barbecue.
1: Could be Joe's
0: yeah,
1: barbecue.
0: You know what? More appropriate. Joe's barbecue. Because Joe does cute. Yes, you do.
6: But I'll tell you what, it's a beautiful monument.
0: Oh, it does. It looks really nice.
6: The area is really beautiful where that is.
0: Mm-hmm.
6: So it's just ironic. And when they say, well, he's actually pointing towards America.
0: Look at the craftsmanship of that.
1: That is pretty amazing.
0: Mm-hmm.
6: Yeah.
0: Wow. Yeah. But, wow. The angels below, they're not considered to be, let me see what they're doing.
1: I see those angels.
0: Yeah, they've just
1: something else
0: spread there. Their arms and spread their hands. Yeah, they're just being angels.
6: Mm-hmm. One thing about the Europeans, they can build some of the prettiest monuments.
0: Mm-hmm.
6: And like over in Rome, those monuments in Italy and in France. Of course, didn't the Statue of Liberty come from France?
0: I believe yes. Yes, that's true.
6: Yeah.
0: So that was a gift, wasn't it? Statue of Liberty?
6: Yeah, it was a gift to the United States.
0: Mm-hmm.
6: And then where Trump wants to put up his monument in Arlington Cemetery, wasn't that entrance, the two things on the entrance, wasn't that a gift from Italy? I think they were gifts from Italy.
0: Hold on.
6: And he wants to tear that down to build his monument.
0: You know, the midterms can't get here fast enough.
6: No.
0: Next week. Oh.
6: Next week, I'm looking forward to going to the training for the poll workers.
0: Oh, great.
6: Yeah.
0: Well, if Congress gets a hold of enough seats, they can control the purse strings. And if they cut it off, he's not likely to spend his own money. He never has. He says he does, but he never has. So that might end that if Congress can get a hold of the purse strings.
6: I also like the proposal, hey, if we get a hold of the purse strings, you pay that money back that you used to make those commercials. We want it back in the coffer.
1: Mm. I agree with you on that one.
0: Oh, The court order made him stop, but he hasn't paid. He didn't pay anybody back. But
6: well, there's some people saying that we want that money back, and we're going to go after whoever, you know, allows you to take that money out. We're going to go after them. We want that money back, and we want to go back to the American people. That's our money, not yours.
0: Good point.
1: Great point. Definitely.
0: Yeah.
1: So.
0: Yeah. Joe's Barbecue, right there in Barcelona.
6: Right there in Barcelona.
0: Christopher Columbus is showing you where it is.
1: And Joe's Barbecue is right there.
0: It's right there. Joe, are you barbecuing on any of these warm days?
6: No, Tina, what I'm going to do is I'm going to wait. I'm trying to wait until we get a good frost so that my collards and greens out there in the garden,
0: mm-hmm.
6: so I can go out there and pick them when they get sweet and do my thing.
0: Okay. Hey, do your thing.
1: Definitely.
0: Love it. All right. Thank you, Joe. Appreciate it.
6: Okay. Have a good afternoon,
0: guys.
6: All right. You too.
0: Thank you. Love when listeners call and give us historic tidbits.
1: I do, too. It's good to know. That's good stuff to know.
0: Because nobody can know everything.
1: No, nobody can. And I still want to know exactly how they knew, you know, where America, the United States, is or was at the time. How would they know? Because you didn't have GPS, obviously.
0: And you didn't have somebody coming over and saying, hey, y'all need to come on this way.
1: Exactly. You didn't have that. And you're crossing the ocean. I know they had maps or they created maps or what have you. Somebody did. But, you know, how do you know that's exact? There were no spaceships to fly to map anything out. No drones existed at the time.
0: Oh, we're so spoiled.
1: Yeah, we are.
0: They did it the hard way.
1: Oh, okay.
0: I guess. I don't know.
1: That's a good. I've always kind of wondered.
0: I've wondered that too. I mean, it seems like to me it's out of a vacuum. How would you know?
1: How would you know that? That's because you can. There are people that I know right now who can't tell you north, south, east, and west.
0: Oh my goodness!
1: You put them right here and say which way is. I don't know. The sun helps you, you know, to know.
0: Well, if you know that the sun.
1: Well, that's true. If you know
0: rises in the east and sets in the west. I mean,
1: that's true.
0: Yeah,
1: if you know that. There are people that don't know that. So
0: I know.
1: I do too.
0: But guess what? And I'm holding up one of these cell phones.
1: Electronic devices. Yeah, they can tell you just about anything you want to know.
0: Yeah. Let's go back to the phone lines, 317-480-1310, 317-480-1310. Mr. Russell, go ahead. How are you?
7: Good afternoon, folks. Happy holidays.
1: Good afternoon.
0: Yeah, happy holiday to you. Good afternoon.
7: Good afternoon. Well, every day is really a holiday if you think about it. But, you know, every day is really a holiday if you can see it. So that's my motto. Yep. But you were talking about Christopher Columbus, you know, and we on the north side we were bused to school 87 at 24th and Indianapolis Avenue back in the day.
0: Okay.
7: And it was the George Washington Carver School number 87, and our fabulous instructors always told us that on Columbus Day, but it was a big day because one of the ships, I think it was the Nina, the Pinta, and the Santa Maria, mm-hmm. and I think it was the Pinta was captained by
0: I had heard that there was a brother.
7: That was a big deal, you know. So the other thing was, I think it was, they didn't really know the world was not flat. And so when he sailed and came to the Americas, it proved that the world was not flat. I think that was the story, you know, that the earth was not flat. It was round, you know, so you wouldn't fall off. And then he got financed by the Queen of Spain, I think, mm-hmm, Isabella. Mm-hmm. Isabella. Yeah. He was actually Italian, mm-hmm. and he got financed by the Queen of Spain, Isabella. But that was always kind of drummed into us, you know. So
0: yeah, one of the mandatory lessons in school.
7: Yeah. So
0: why we needed to?
7: It was a big deal because he wasn't really headed toward the Americas. He was headed toward India, to the East Indies. That's where he was headed, you know. But he landed in the Western Hemisphere.
0: Mm-hmm.
7: So that was all hammered into us, you know. So
0: I know.
7: I mentioned that. And then the other thing was, you know, I think Friday I mentioned that Glenn Powell was heading up this walk and talk group at Riverside. At 7:30 Saturday, you know. Now, since I retired from the corporate world, you know, that's a little early for me. I'm more of a night person, but I did trudge out, you know, and it was really nice. That park, I don't know if you've ever been out there, you know, the 30th Street Bridge had been closed for so long, if you remember, between Cold Spring Road and...
0: Yeah, I wonder how... You know what, Eric? We have not had any follow-ups to that. I'm just wondering how that's working out.
1: On the 30th Street Bridge?
0: No. I'm thinking 16th Street Bridge.
1: Oh, 16th. Yeah, that one's still closed.
0: That one's the one that's still closed.
1: That's closed.
0: So 30th is still closed?
7: No, but it was closed for so long.
0: Okay. I was going to say.
1: Yeah. That was closed about 4 years, wasn't it? Three and a half,
7: yeah,
1: 4 years?
7: Yeah, long time.
0: Yeah, okay. I got you now.
7: But we're thinking that maybe it was closed so long because they were trying to redo this park. And it's a really nice park over there. It's called Riverside Adventure Park, just north of the...
0: That's the land where the golf course used to be, what the golf course used to be on. Yeah.
7: Right. But it's really... And people, you know, are really utilizing it, you know, walking, children, running and walking.
0: That's nice.
7: Yeah, it was nice. But anyway...
0: I utilized it, too. I like playing golf over there.
1: I played golf over there, too.
0: It was a nice course. Mm-hmm, yeah.
1: Very nice.
7: But anyway, they redid it, and it was really nice the way they did it to us. You know, a lot of people might not know because the bridge was closed so long, but it is a nice, nice park. And then the group is called Walk and Talk, you know, and mm-hmm. it's actually trying to get men particularly, but youngsters too.
0: Mm-hmm.
7: And they had a nice turnout and had some youngsters, you know. I think the youngest that I saw was 13. No, six. Six years old was the youngest. So yeah, they all had a good time. You know, I was doing more talking than walking. but it was originally the idea came from Dallas, Texas, and the young man is named Sam Cotton, who Glenn is a barber at 37th and Lafayette Road, and Sam Cotton from Dallas, he's also a barber, so they kind of got their heads together, and so that's how the idea. So it looks like it might be really, really nice in terms of people getting out and shooting the breeze and walking and, you know, healthy attitude. So I just wanted to mention that. So I think they're going to have it. I think they're going to have it every weekend, if I'm not mistaken.
0: Oh, okay. We'll check it out.
7: It's called Walk and Talk. And one of the reasons it was instituted was in Dallas particularly because, you know, all the shootings in the community, you know, was just getting to the point to be ridiculous. And that was kind of one of the inspirations for this idea. So just wanted to mention that.
0: Okay.
7: And yeah, so people might want to check it out next Saturday at 7:30 in the morning and get some fresh air and, you know, that kind of thing. So.
0: All righty. Well, thank you.
7: Okay.
0: Thank you very much, Mr. Russell. 317-480-1310, 317-480-1310. Tracy, go ahead. How are you?
8: I'm good, Tina. Have you ever heard of the Moors?
0: Yes.
8: Did you know they were here? Did you know they came and found America about 2,000 years before Christopher Columbus never even found it, and then we made a day for Christopher Columbus?
0: Okay. The Moors. I think they were called the Moors, yes.
8: Oh, yeah. Why don't you get somebody on to talk about them? See, we need to talk about real stuff, not European Western world, because they don't want you to learn anything. That's why they don't teach anything in school.
0: Okay. So why
8: do you think they don't teach anything in school? This Rance guy who is over the education part, they're not going to never teach you anything about a little black boy, a little black girl. They're always going to teach you European and British stuff. Think we can learn from that and get anything out of that?
0: I don't know. What do you think? I think that
8: Come on, Tina. I thought you was educated. You're educated, right? You went to the university, right? I only went to high school.
0: But what you
8: come
0: know?
8: Come on,
0: what,
8: Tina.
0: What? Okay, come on. What? What do you?
8: You just can't even get honest. All you can do is laugh.
0: Okay.
8: You the laughing stock of this city. You know that?
0: Yeah, I do. Hello. Yeah. I'm the laughing stock of the city. Okay. But you know, part of the reason is there's a lot of and we've talked about it before. And you know, if anybody that's listened to the show has known with segregation. Integration, things of that nature. We are woefully behind in terms of being able to keep our culture, keep our, you know, Afrocentric education before us because of integration. Segregation, one of the unintended consequences of it, if you want to be, you know, I was just trying to figure out where the caller was going with it. But, you know, you can attack me all you want, but it's not going to change that we have talked about that.
1: It's been discussed.
0: It's been discussed many times. And the common knowledge is that as a result of integration, one of the unintended consequences was that we lost a lot of our history, a lot of the teaching of our history, because we were integrated into majority culture schools.
1: That's true.
0: So, yeah.
1: And we know that a lot of it was pretty much intentional, the history. You know, hidden from us, destroyed.
0: Yeah,
1: you know.
0: Still is.
1: And it still is.
0: You know, there are efforts now underway. Why don't we do this or why don't we do that? You know, we've got, you know, we're launching all out attacks trying to get our history back in the schools, trying to preserve the history in the nation's capital that the current administration is trying to take away. So there's a lot of efforts, a lot of movement, a lot of things underway to retain and restore our Black history being taught in schools. But it has nothing to do with me and my ignorance, I guess.
1: It doesn't really help us attacking each other.
0: No.
1: We've done that for so long in so many ways. You know, it's somebody, what was the old adage, you know, crawdads in a bucket. You're getting out of the bucket. Oh, pull him back down.
0: Yeah.
1: We've been, you know, accused of that. I mean, a lot of things come to mind, but go ahead.
0: Yeah, that's fine. I mean, you know, we didn't get anywhere because I couldn't figure out where he was going.
1: Well,
0: but when he finally, you know, came to the conclusion that it was me, now we're going somewhere. Now we got it. So 317-480-1310, 317-480-1310. Anne, go ahead. Do you have a question?
9: Yes, I know I'm changing the subject a little bit. Just like you all were just wondering how Christopher Columbus did what he did, how they traveled and found this country and that country. I always wonder about the pyramids, you know, how they just...
0: Ooh, isn't that a mystery?
9: Mm. Yeah, back then that they didn't have... I don't even think they had concrete like they did, you know, like we do. I don't know how they made those pyramids. It just seemed like it would take technology of our culture, not theirs. And so I'm just...
0: But, you know, modern day... culture, modern day equipment, modern day everything cannot duplicate it. They've tried the precision, everything. No, there's nothing in terms of modern day architecture that could possibly duplicate what took place with the pyramids. That much I know. I guess I'm ignorant, but you know that much of our history I do know. And you know there have been attempts to explain it, figure it out. You know, take it apart piece by piece. I mean, it's all the way to the point where some folks have even suggested that folks from another planet or life from another planet came and put those together because it was just so exact, beautiful, precise, or what have you. But the ancient Egyptians, yeah.
9: I always thought, but you just explained something else because I didn't know that we had tried to attempt to do it, you know.
0: Oh yeah, it's written. I mean, there's no not attempted, but there would be no way to duplicate it.
9: Mm-hmm.
0: What I'm saying? With even with all of the modern or what have you, they're just. I mean, they can build a pyramid. They built pyramids out in Las Vegas or what have you. But the original one, no, it's just it's one of the wonders of the world. I mean, you just I don't even know how to. I would love to go to. Have you been to Egypt to see them?
9: No, I would love to go.
0: Mm-hmm. I would too. Because, I mean, just to stand. I've talked to some people who have seen it, and they're like, it's indescribable. I believe everything they say in their pictures. So. But you had a question about, about the Egyptian pyramids. Okay, yeah.
9: All right, thank you.
0: All right.
9: Great job.
0: Well, thank you. Appreciate it. Thank you. 317-480-1310. 317-480-1310. Got a couple more calls, so what we'll do is take a quick break because we're up against a break. And if you're on the line, stay right there. We will get right to you right after this.

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2: And we're back. Heading into our second hour of Community Connection, 317-480-1310, 317-480-1310 is the number to the show. And, Got a lot of stuff. And still ahead, a forum that's coming up that people are going to want to know a little bit about.
3: Sounds good.
2: Yep. Let's go back to the phone lines, 317-480-1310. Brian, go ahead. How are you?
4: Yes, good afternoon.
2: Good afternoon.
4: How are you?
2: I'm well. How are you?
4: I'm doing good. It's a lovely day. But I was letting your constituent, their associate, to know that I called in yesterday on it's only an hour long, but Bop was possibly was
2: yeah
4: on
2: he's
4: there.
2: He's scheduled with us in a couple of days.
4: Good.
2: Mm-hmm. Yeah, he's so doing good. He's making the rounds.
4: Well, that's very good, because I was just saying I tried to ask him a question. I did, but to me, it was so short that it didn't address what the questions I had. And so I was hoping that you all would have him on there so he could sit in the hot seat for a little while.
2: Mm-hmm. Mm. Yeah, he'll talk. Yeah, he will.
4: Well, I know, but because there again, just like I asked Maggie, it's like, well, why are we as constituents or taxpayers paying for a private entity enterprise, i.e. the fever women, I don't hold nothing against because I watch it, but why are we paying for a building or the streets or bicycle lanes for that measure that aren't used in the wintertime? And they get their own traffic lights. To me, some of this stuff is over the top, in my opinion. And it's like they're not paying the wheel and excise tax upgrade. So yeah.
2: No, that hasn't gone. By the way, her office, I forgot to let you guys know. This is dated Tuesday, right after the show, that the $78 million Indiana Fever Sports Performance Center is being privately funded by Pacer Sports and Entertainment, owned by the Simon family, rather than through direct public tax dollars for construction. Now, this is what her representative said to me. Yeah, so
4: that's good to know. Well, that's what I was curious about. But at the same time, we're paving lanes and putting up traffic lights for bicyclists who when it gets dead of winter, they're not on them. So why are we doing that? You know, I don't understand the philosophy or the thought process on that.
2: It's he'll be here. In fact, I can tell you exactly what time. Oh, it's later in the month. It's a little later than I thought because he had to reschedule.
4: Okay.
2: Tuesday, November the 27th at 1 o'clock.
4: Okay. Well,
2: Not November. Tuesday, October. I looked up and the November 1 is right above it. Tuesday, October 27th, 1 o'clock.
4: I listen mm-hmm. every day, but I'll make a
2: so he'll be there before, yeah. His election is next calendar. Year. Yeah, his election is next year. I want to get him and Andrea and some others But no, I've had him scheduled three different times, and each time.
5: That's right.
2: Remember?
5: He was scheduled, was it last month?
2: Uh-huh.
5: Yeah, it was last month.
2: Last month, and two times it was, both times we had to reschedule because of the flooding.
5: The flooding, yeah, that happened.
2: He was called upon, you know, the members of the council and some others were going out to a flooded area, and he mm-hmm. was with them.
4: Right.
2: And then there was another time when we were doing our Help in the Heartland campaign that we had. He was scheduled for that day too.
5: That day, yeah.
2: And we were going to just have him come out there where we were, and he was going to be on the other side of town, mm-hmm. so he couldn't make it then either. So this will be our third attempt to get him locked down. And so I've got him for the entire. There's nobody else behind him, so he'll.
4: They say three times. Three times is a charm.
2: Yeah, but that flooding and obligations that people had that took up a lot. That was a lot. So,
4: I would just like somebody to explain to me. Just like I said, we're paving mm-hmm. these asphalt bike lanes, which is good in the summer, but nobody's on them in the winter.
2: Mm-hmm.
4: And just like coming out of downtown. And it's like, why do they have a specific traffic light when I can turn and get on the interstate and be about my business getting on the interstate versus having to sit here for a traffic light that there's nobody on it?
2: Yeah.
4: It doesn't make sense.
2: Okay.
4: It's still, like I said, it's still nap town. But thank you for taking my call.
2: Well, thank you, Brent. Appreciate it. 317-480-1310. Michelle, go ahead. How are you?
6: Well, I'm fine.

0: are just some of the names the other people gave us. But as I asked my mom, she told me, I said, Mom, are you black? She said, no, I'm not black. That's a color. She said, I'm brown. She said, you are a Cherokee Indian, and my great-grandmother lives in Oklahoma, full-blooded Cherokee Indians. They stole our land. They stole our identity. They never learned the children in school. They stole everything from us. That's why God had to scatter us across America so that they could not kill us. He didn't want them to know all the different places where they scattered the tribes. So actually, the so-called Negroes that they are trying to call us, we are Indians, and they stole our land. That's all it is. You're one of the tribes. Everybody is one of the tribes. So it's best that they just look up their Indian heritage. That's why they took everything from us. We are one of the tribes. That's why we are so strong. We can endure so much. And that's why the others have been jealous of us all our lives, because we can take punishment, pain. We can take anything, and we still thrive. We still thrive because we are child of the king, the original people that were put on this planet. So I just advise everyone to look up their heritage and find out what tribe you are from, because you're not a Negro, you're not an African-American, and you're not any of them other names that they tried to bamboozle you with. So that's all I got to say. You all have a pleasant day.
1: Okay, bye-bye. You too. Bye-bye. And, you know, somebody that might be able to, an organization, some people that might be able to assist with that is the Indiana African-American Genealogy Group, IAAGG. Mm-hmm. They are phenomenal, and they work together. They're right here in Indianapolis, and they meet, you know, on the regular and take road trips. They even had a trip, believe it or not, down to my hometown of Madison, Indiana. A couple of weeks ago, the genealogy group did. And again, they do phenomenal work in doing just what Michelle was talking about, you know, helping you trace where you come from and background. So, yeah, that's a good. I'm just saying IAAGG might not be a bad place to start to help you get going. 317-480-1310, 317-480-1310. Linda, go ahead. How are you?
2: Hi there. How are you guys doing?
1: Doing good. Thank you.
3: Good.
2: Hey, I just had a quick feedback for Bob or any of the other elected officials that come by. What I noticed, and I heard it on the radio the other day, and it kind of resonated with me, is that when they are interviewed, they always feel like it's this kind of soft shoe type interview. You know, there are so many issues with Indianapolis that could warrant attention. The issue months ago we were talking about the contract being given out inappropriately with permitting or council oversight. It just is so many things that they have not talked about in a really strong, sure way. The man who comes on every week or every other week or something like
1: that. Linda, we've got a really bad connection.
3: Could you call us right back? You're sort of in and out. It's kind of hard to understand you. Did you call us back?
2: All right, thank you.
1: Let's go back to the phone line. It's 317-480-1310. Tim, go ahead. How are you?
4: Tim? Good afternoon, Tina.
1: Yes, good afternoon.
4: Call the concern here. I just wanted to, I'm a lifelong citizen here in Indianapolis, in my 60s. But the next time you have Councilman Lewis on, and they keep talking about roads. Gee, we both know, and we drive around here, that if they would actually restripe some of these existing roads that they have here, that we would be able to see left turn lanes, center turn lanes, just stripe.
1: Yeah, repaint. They need to repaint all of them. Yeah, it's
4: horrible.
1: Well,
4: yes, but, you know, they seem to never do that unless there's a resurfaced asphalt area, new area they just recently done. So we know they have the equipment to do it. But the concern is this. I was driving just last Thursday down Meridian, where that bus line runs straight up to Meridian.
3: Red line.
4: And I was from 25th through 38th.
1: Okay.
4: The markings on for that bus line

0: almost gone already.
1: Yep.
0: Gone. Literally disappeared. The red, you can't, I mean, literally. And it's just a shame that nothing is ever talked about when they're talking about roads and money and this and that, that they don't try and talk about the existing roads. Just restriping them, repaint them. Even make it safe right at crosswalks for people, you know, area. And I'm old enough to know that it used to be a paint truck that goes up and down the road.
1: I know. It used to get on my cars. It used to get on your cars, that yellow stuff.
0: And
1: it's hard to get
0: on.
1: Yeah.
0: And I'm just wondering why, you know, next time you have that wrong.
1: I will ask her again. Because we've had conversations before about just the lighting. You know, the lighting on the streets.
0: Yes.
1: You know, with the budget, because the lighting, I tell you what, if you drive down a poorly lit area, street or road on a rainy night, overcast and dark, you are on your own because the white,
0: you really are.
1: The white lines that are on the inside, on the outside to let you know where you are. And then the fluorescent yellow ones are non-existent.
0: Really,
1: they're not there.
0: You
1: and
0: are.
1: So
0: up and down Shaylin, the northern area of Shaylin, 71st, 75th, it's curvy. It runs into Fall Creek. It's
1: so
0: eerily.
1: I can't see
0: anything. I just wanted to, as a citizen, a lifelong resident here, ask about that.
1: Yeah.
0: Because I know they have the equipment because they do. So do they have a budget? Is that part of something they
1: this tax increase, this wheel tax that just passed.
0: Yeah.
1: That the council just passed. Some of the money is supposed to be freed up by January. Some of the improvements are supposed to be visible by March. But I will ask her again, what can we expect? I mean, she gave me the timeline.
0: Right.
1: But what can we expect as a result of that timeline?
0: Well, we know we'll be in the high pothole area then from January to March. And
1: but
0: roads
1: still, but
0: terrible,
1: I too don't like the, I don't like the I think that the painting, the fluorescent lines on the roads, that really has to, if you're not going to fix the street lights, you know, and improve that, you at least have to have the boundaries because they have reflective material in them. That you know can kind of act as that.
0: Yes. Yeah. I just wonder where are we in that, because you just don't see it happening anywhere in this city, and I'm on all parts of town. You just don't see it happen. And
1: the vegetation, the city vegetation, it used to be kept up much better than that, and I don't know what's going on. It's just not good. So,
0: it would help for that. But thank you for taking my call. You guys have a great day.
1: Thank you. You too. Indeed. 317-480-1310. 317-480-1310. Linda, go ahead. How are you?
2: Hey there. I'm back. I just wanted to finish my comment. Thank you for letting me come back. The main thing I was really concerned about, and I'm hopeful that, you know, there's some thoughtfulness put into this. Whenever these officials come around, they're running for election or re-election or new office or what have you. I feel like when I've listened to interviews on different stations, particularly African-American stations, I feel like sometimes they're given this sort of like, it's like an infomercial almost. Like they just kind of get to go over their highlights. There's no real challenge to, you know, things that we are aware of in terms of budgetary concerns, particularly with the city council. I have concerns about their oversight of giving out contracts. I think there was this big controversy last year about the mayor's former chief of staff, girlfriend or whatever, kind of following business. I don't know that they've really been challenged in any strong way that I've ever heard. I listen kind of regularly about their role in that and what they're allowing and how that's coming to be with Bob particularly. Again, a lot of those people, they have business with the city. It's not really talked about in any strong, structured way. I just feel like there's a lot of kind of soft shoeing. And these people, unfortunately, you know, the Republican side, they don't necessarily come to our stations to have conversations. And so these are the people that, you know, we have audience with. But I feel like a lot of times there's not a real challenge to, like, hey, how did you handle that? You were the leader in this. Bob has been the president for a long time. There's a lot of stuff that went down his watch. And it's not been all rainbows and sunshine. And so I feel like when he goes around looking for our vote, you know, there's not a real challenge to, you know, what's different between you and what's going on currently? And what's your role that has been going on this whole time? And the same thing with Maggie Lewis. When I hear her on, my personal opinion, I just feel like she just dials it in. She's standing at the payphone somewhere. It feels like, you know, just checking off a box. I showed up. There's no real I don't see where her leadership is taking a strong, structured lean in a different direction. I don't feel like she really reports on. I just feel like she dials it in, and I think we've allowed that in some way, and so there's no real challenge to what they do and what their roles are. And I appreciate you giving me this time, but that's my main feedback and my main criticism is that when they do give us time to hear from them directly, whenever they feel like it. There's no real, like, hey, what's your role in this whole, this contract situation that's been going on? Hey, what's your role in the thing with the police? And what's, like, there's no, and particularly Vop, strong concerns with him, seriously.
1: What were your thoughts when they were doing that tour on the wheel tax? And she she got a lot of pushback on this show about the wheel tax. Contributing analyst and I I understood philosophically, but I just didn't agree with, and I asked her, I don't know how many, you know, there was pushback.
2: I heard you.
1: There was pushback. I mean, so there's things that we can that, you know, but if there are more, then certainly by all means. And, you know, people are encouraged to call in as well if you have questions or concerns and want to push back. I know time is limited sometimes, but absolutely. When Vop comes on, I don't think the time is going to be limited. I think we'll have as much as we need to have with him. And he's more than willing to sit here and take the questions. And, you know, as far as pushback, what is your role or whatever? I mean, yeah, that's fine. I don't have a problem with that. I don't have a problem with that at all.
2: I appreciate that because I know you get calls in here. People talk about random stuff that don't have anything to do. So I understand like what you're dealing with. Yeah, just random people calling in talking about their shoes or whatever they're talking about. It's just like once we have an audience with him and they know that there's a date in hand, even if you ask callers, hey, in advance, give me your questions or whatever it is. That way there's a more succinct, you know what I mean, voice or whatever it is. Because right now what happens is when people call in, they call in just it may not even be about the mayoral race. It might be because their own personal gripe about whatever.
1: Yeah.
2: And so I don't know if that's a good use of the time that we have with him, but I'm just saying my usual perception of those people, the council people and all of the little local people, when they come into the various, you know, media that's local and particularly of color, I feel like they get a glaze over infomercial version of who they are. And I'm like, no, sir, I know this about you. I read this about her. You know what I mean? And this is, there's not a real challenge to it. Not to hurt them in any way, but just to make them be more.
1: What would you like to see? Transparent. Give me an example of what you'd like to see.
2: Like with Bob, the main thing with Bob that kind of grates on me a little bit, he's been a city council president, to my knowledge, at least 3, 4, 5 years, at least, I guess. And it's all these shenanigans that we read about with the mayor's office with the budget. Like, what was your role in that? That whole thing that happened with the girl who got kicked out of that council meeting that time. What was that about? Like, just certain things that I'm just kind of, I don't know, just things that I've seen in the news. And I know that at that time, he was the person supposedly in charge of the council at that time. And, like, what's your role in that? And how do things get past where they don't have to have an audience with you? I remember reading one place where the mayor's office supposedly has a council that deals with complaints or something, and they had a news recently that that committee's never met, and people didn't even know they were on the committee. Like, what's going on there? Supposedly, I don't know if you read this somewhere, but supposedly the mayor, he personally doesn't bother me, but supposedly he creates this committee for people, for citizens, if they have complaints and things of that nature or any kind of what do you call it when people do things inappropriately that needs review? The committee has never met in the whole time the mayor's been in office. And so there's a committee that exists that's never been utilized, it's not functional, and they asked one man who was supposedly on the committee, he didn't know he was a part of it. So is there an oversight committee? If a person has complaints about things that are happening within their community, within the mayor's office, how do they escalate those complaints? Because I heard that there was a committee that was formed that's never been enacted. What does he think about that? Does he know about that? You know, just stuff like that. Just stuff with the mayor's chief of staff. What was his role in that whole thing? That was a whole hot mess that just quickly went away. You understand what I'm saying? Those are things that, to me, are concerning.
1: Mm-hmm. Yeah, yeah.
2: So it's like that kind of stuff. I don't know what's people who have business with the city and they work for the city. And the public, is there, who vets that conflict? Who vets what's happening. I don't know that that's really vetted. When they have Bob, to my knowledge, I think he has business with the city. Is that vetted? Is there a conflict? How does he get his, you know, how does that work? How does that work?
1: Mm-hmm.
2: How do we keep it from being misused, that access? So those are things I'm concerned about as a citizen, and you know, we want him to answer for those kind of things.
1: Okay, dokie. All right. I love it. Thank you very much. Good food for thought.
2: You.
1: All right.
2: Thank
1: indeed. And, you know, along those lines, we are gearing up. And one of the things, you know, I want to remind folks, early voting is underway now at the City County Council, City County Building. City County Council offices are upstairs at the City County Building, Clerk's Office, Delaware Street side, 8 a.m. until 4:30 p.m. Of the hours. And then on the 24th, we'll expand to several more satellite locations. But coming up, usually on Mondays, we have Julia Vaughn, our voter education contributor. She was off today for the holiday, but she'll be here tomorrow. Also tomorrow, 2 o'clock, and this is her guidelines, not mine. The chief of police, Chief Terry, Chief Tanya Terry, is going to be here from 2 until 2:30. I would like to. I've already submitted that I would like to talk to her about the flock cameras and that controversy. And we have the lines for as long as we do. And again, I'll have to put in a request to see if the chief can stay longer. But according to her offices, she can only stay 30 minutes, so we got to get as much in as we possibly can. So the chief of police will be here tomorrow. On Thursday, we will have Representative Cherish Pryor and State Senator Greg Taylor. They are going to be coming in to explain in detail questions 1 and 2 on the ballot, 1 especially pertaining to the fact that the state of Indiana wants voters to give them permission to leave the question of bail in the hands of local prosecutors, as opposed to just leaving it as is, which means that only offenses such as murder or treason are non-bail offenses. The other offenses are entitled to bail. This is what they're saying. No, we want to review all of the offenses and have the discretionary latitude to say certain offenses are not going to be bailable. So they say, for instance, a robbery. If they decide they don't want a robber to get bail, no bail, then if you vote yes to this, then that's exactly what's going to happen. So they want to explain that not only the language in the question, but the consequences thereof. On Friday, this Friday at 1:30, we are going to have two folks from the University of Indy who are going to explain every elected office that we are looking at for this particular election cycle. They're going to explain what the office does, who it impacts, and whatever else you need to know about it. And you will have an opportunity to ask questions about that as well. And again, that's coming up on Friday. So quite a busy week. The office holders, state office holders are going to be here. Academics are going to be here. The community, state community, ACLU type, Common Cause Indiana, they're going to be here. So I'm trying to create this dialogue and give everyone an opportunity that can listen, an opportunity to hear from and to ask questions of what's going on right now. I understand about Maggie and Vop, and they are a couple of weeks away, but we can certainly get to them as well. That's not a problem. We can get these questions to them. My one thing is, I know it's frustrating because everybody has want to know about different things. What I do like and what I do appreciate is that they come. They're not just not coming here. They're not sitting down in front of the microphone and not answering the community's questions. At least they're coming. So we are fortunate to have this venue here, in this outlet here for as best that we can do. And I'm, you know, if there's suggestions about get somebody else or get more people or what have you, I am open to that. But I'm trying to get as much in as possible, that people that can talk to you and that can break it down, talk to our listeners, that can break things down one-on-one, you know, just talk to you one-on-one and break it down so that you will be at least somewhat more informed. And that, I think that that is a very responsible use of the airwaves that we have here. And hopefully it's going to help somebody, you know, help people with questions or frustrations. The other thing is, there's a difference between asking the tough questions and just straight out confrontation. You know, you see a lot of confrontation on TV, on podcast, and what have you. I don't know. I mean, yeah, sometimes things are confrontational, and that's fine. But everything doesn't have to be a confrontation in order for information to be disseminated and given out and explained. It doesn't always have to be confrontational. So that's the other part that I want to explain, because I want people to get it. I don't want people to have to hear through yelling and screaming and, you know, trying to pick out a little bit here and a little bit there, whatever. Yes, ask tough questions. But, you know the difference. Just that's all I'm saying. Just know the difference, because there is one. And a lot of those confrontations that take place that I see, I turn it off because I can't get anywhere, because some one person is yelling over the other and talking over the other. And it tends to be more theater than it is substance. It's more theater than it is substance. And, you know, some people like theater. OK, yeah, that's fine. But so that's a little bit more of an explanation as to what we're trying to get done here for as many people as we possibly can prior to this election. And of course, we're going to be reminding you every day of the opportunities to vote here in Indianapolis and Marion County. If you want to know where to vote, if you're in one of the donut counties, you can go to indianavoters.com. All of that information is on there for the entire state of Indiana. So I really appreciate everybody that called, all of the comments. I appreciate them. And they have not fallen on deaf ears. And, you know, we're going to do our best. We'll do our best. So let's go ahead and take a quick break. And when we come back, well, we'll have more community connection. I'll tell you what, we'll be right back.

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3: And we are back. We were telling you earlier in the show that there's an upcoming Wealth and Wisdom Forum about to hit, probably less, maybe 24 hours from now. I'm not really sure. Here to tell us more about that is Pastor Eric Wiggins. He's a senior pastor at the New Horizons Church, which will be the host of the Wealth and Wisdom Forum, a community conversation on ownership and legacy. Pastor Wiggins, welcome back. How are you today?
4: I'm wonderful, Tina. How are you doing?
3: I'm doing just fantastic. Thank you. Thank you. So tell us all about it. This sounds very intriguing. Who does not want more wealth and wisdom? hand is raised in the air. So.
4: Absolutely. First of all, thank you for having me on. I just want to say just how much I appreciate you and what you bring to our community and raising conversations where we can have these dialogues back and forth. And then I just also just appreciate your professionalism as a media person and a journalist. So I just want to say thank you for that and just appreciate you.
3: Oh, thank you. Thank you. We appreciate you,
4: absolutely.
3: Pastor. We appreciate you. Yes.
4: Absolutely. So tomorrow night, we're going to be hosting at New Horizons Church, and we're partnering with Generations Community Bank. And Al London is their new CEO. It's the first minority deposit institution in the state of Indiana. And so they're partnering with us to bring this, what I think is a really important conversation to our community about how we create financial stability in our families, in our communities, how we build toward ownership of our own businesses and our own communities, as well as leaving a legacy for the next generation. And so I'm looking forward to hosting that conversation. We're going to have some panelists. We're going to have some young people there. It's going to be a good night. We're going to have some people able to ask questions, and certainly AM1310 is partnering with us to simulcast it. But I would love for people to be in the community, to come, to be a part of it tomorrow night. Reception is at 5:30 to about 6:45. You can do some networking with some of the people in the community, and then the panel will start at 7 o'clock.
3: Yeah, and the address where this is going to be?
4: Yes, thank you for that. It's going to be at our church, and we're located at 7315 East 75th Street. So if you're familiar with the east side of Indianapolis, we're right around the corner from Lawrence North High School.
3: Now, pardon my oversight, this is a ticketed event, correct?
4: Yes. Well, let me say this, yes and no. For young people, it is not. We want to have as many young people come to this forum. So if you're a young person, we need you to register. You can go out to eventbrite.com. So if you're from 16 to, I think, 25 and you register, you can get in free. So we want our young people to get in free because we want them to be a part of this. We want them to be able to network with some of the leaders in the community as well as be a part of this conversation. If you're over 25, we're asking you for $25 to come. And the proceeds, Tina, from what we raise tomorrow night with the pay is going to be to seed a new organization that we're funding called the Young Entrepreneur Society. It's called YES. And we're going to try to help young people with business ideas, entrepreneurial spirits. We're going to try to help them to get access to mentors, get access to capital, get access to people who can help them put their business plans in place. So we're going to be seeding that with the proceeds from tomorrow's event.
3: Yeah, yeah. How did we... As a community, we tend to fall behind when it comes to matters like this, you know, wealth building, you know, what happened? And I'm glad that we're trying to get it back, thank goodness. But what happened?
4: Well, I think a number of things happened, and that's what I want to have a conversation about tomorrow with our panelists. But from my perspective, Tina, I know when I grew up in the city of Indianapolis, I went to Indianapolis Public Schools, I went to Arlington High School. My mom and dad scraped money together for me to go to college. I went to Erlen College, and I majored in economics because I wanted to be a business person. I wanted to work in corporate America. And what I found out was, while I got a great education, no one at that school on that campus taught me about personal finance.
3: Mm.
4: I watched my mom and dad. They were, you know, my mom was a secretary at a church. My dad was a car salesman. And so they did okay. They weren't by any means wealthy. I watched them try to manage the little that they had. And so that was pretty much the personal finance that I learned. It wasn't until I was well into my corporate career that I understood there's a difference between managing business money and managing personal money. So I think part of it is just us being able to pass down good wisdom, good information to our children, to the next generation about how to stabilize your finances, how to be an owner, how to build wealth. Some of it, I think, is helping to pass that down. But others of it is, too, dealing with the structural issues in our community. We haven't had access to wealth. We haven't had access to banking. We haven't had access to business ownership. And so it's both and. It's information and access that has kind of helped us to find ourselves in this position.
3: How much of just we as a people trying to survive and just make it from day to day, check to check, how much has that contributed to it as well?
4: Oh, my goodness. A ton. There's a report out there. I think by the United Way, and they looked at nationally, and they looked here in Indianapolis, that, you know, almost 50% of hardworking people, these are people who are asset limited, income constrained, but they're working. So they're above the poverty line, but they're just barely making it, right? They're hardworking people. They're trying to scrape things together. And when you're doing that, you're trying to live basically paycheck to paycheck. And so sometimes you don't think about some of these broader questions about stabilizing your finances, about, you know, saving for a rainy day, having enough money if something happens with one of your appliances or your car so that you don't have to go into debt or get a payday loan to take care of it. You aren't thinking about that because you're just trying to survive. So we're in survival mode in many pockets in our community. But that doesn't mean that you can't survive and then have a mindset that I'm not just going to survive, I'm going to stabilize. I'm not going to just stabilize, but I'm moving to ownership and legacy. So we want people to be thinking about those things, even as they're fighting day to day. We don't have an issue of our people not working hard. We work really, really hard, sometimes 2 and 3 jobs to take care of our families. We just need access and information to help us put that together with hard work.
3: are you especially hoping is able to attend tomorrow?
4: I'm hoping that every segment of our community will come out tomorrow. I really am. I'm really excited, Tina, about our young people. I've talked to young people in our church. I've talked to some young people in our community, and I think they're hungry for this information. So if it's a teenager that's planning or thinking about these kinds of things, bring your teenager out. Or if they're not, bring them out. A young 20-year-old, I want them to be a part. I want some of the leaders in our community to come, because you'll get an opportunity to network with some of these young people, maybe mentor some of them in a relationship after this conversation is over.
3: Mm-hmm.
4: And certainly anyone who's trying to figure out, how do I get out of debt? How do I protect my assets? What should I be thinking about in terms of trying to leave things for the next generation in a better place? This will be a great place to come, share your thoughts, share your comments, share your questions, and hear what other people are talking about to sharpen your wisdom in this area.
3: Yeah, and you said your major in college was economics?
4: Yes, ma'am. I went to Earlham College, and
3: I wanted to be
4: an economist. And when I graduated, well, let me say this. When I went to Earlham, it was the most expensive school in the state. It was more expensive than Notre Dame. And my mother and father scraped together the money for me to go there, and they're both in heaven now, and I really appreciate the foundation that they gave me. But I looked at the cost to go there. It was $40,000 for one, you know, for 4 years. And when I got ready to graduate, I wasn't going to make that coming out of Earlham. And that just didn't make sense to me. So I went on to get an MBA at Indiana University, and God blessed it, where I got a scholarship to do that. And then I was able to go into corporate America, and I was able to take care of some of the loans that my mom and dad had to take out for me. And I was able to get off to a good start. And so I had a good foundation because of my parents, my education, but I knew I wouldn't make enough money to be in economics. I wanted to make a lot of money. And so that's why I went into corporate America. And then God had a different plan. He said, you made enough money. Now I want you to go into pastoring and then help my people see what could be possible. So, yeah, that was kind of my road through my career.
3: How do people, when these topics are presented, how are they received? I mean, what can you share a little bit about? I know you've done similar things before, but, you know, what's the reception like?
4: There's a couple of things when we start talking about this. Sometimes people get uncomfortable when you start talking about money. The illustration that I use at our church whenever I start talking about this is like, if you go to your doctor or physician, one of the first things that he or she is going to do is they're going to push on certain parts of your body, your abdomen, your side, your ribs, and they're trying to see if something is hurting there. And if you say, ouch, that hurts, and they say you're not supposed to be hurting there, that's an indication that we need to look and fix that. So if when we start talking about money or wealth or income or whatever, finances, and people are a little tender, that means there's something wrong there. And so sometimes people respond by saying, ouch, that hurts. Maybe I'm behind on my retirement savings, or maybe I'm in too much debt. It doesn't matter where you are. I tell our church all the time when I teach on this. It doesn't matter where you are. Start where you are. Get more information. Put that information into practice and build from where you are. Sometimes I hear people say, well, wealth is not for me. You know, I don't want to be rich. Well, it's not about being rich. It's about having something to lead to the next generation. A lot of what we talk about in our community is political activism, and I'm all for that. It's about changing laws, and I'm all for that. But what we really need is we need access to capital, people who are wealthy and have the freedom to use their money to do what God wants them to do, to help our people be free financially in every other area. So I think this is an important part of our community closing the wealth gap, because there's a major wealth gap in our nation. White families have wealth at a rate of 10 times more than black families, according to the latest Federal Reserve numbers. I'm not trying to take anything from white people. I'm not trying to take anything from any other community. I just want to close the gap by lifting our community, by giving us access to this information and these opportunities that are out there.
3: Okay. So, again, wow, this sounds like it's going to be great. And this is tomorrow, so people have time. Is there still room? Is registration mandatory? All of those details. Or can you go just to the door?
4: Yes, ma'am. I would love for you to register. If my administrative assistant, our business administrator, is listening, she'd love to hear me say this. Please go out to eventbrite.com and register. 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You'll see the Wealth and Wisdom Forum. You can schedule it. There is a reception from 5:30 to 6:45 in our chapel where we'll meet together. We'll mingle, network, exchange numbers, and Instagram, however people get connected these days. Mm-hmm. And then the forum will start in our sanctuary right at 7 p.m. So please go out to eventbrite.com and register so we can have enough food for the reception and we can make room for you and have resources for the people that want to be a part. So I know it's filling up pretty fast. I haven't talked to my administrative assistant today, but she's telling me that people are registering. So thank you guys for promoting it on AM 1310, but we want to see the whole city out tomorrow night.
3: All righty. Thank you. And the details again, the Wealth and Wisdom Forum, community conversation on ownership and legacy. And Pastor, I'll let you take it from there.
4: Yes. And let me say one more thing about the panelists. We're going to have.
3: Oh, okay. Great.
4: So we're going to have the reception from 5:30 to 6:45. I really would love as many young people to come to that reception so we can have a mentoring session, some networking there. The panelist is going to be a really dynamic group of young men and women. My pastor, Pastor Jeffrey Johnson Sr., the legacy pastor at Eastern Star Church, is going to be there. He grew up in 46218. He can tell his story, but he grew up in poverty and done great things. We also have Pam Poor, who is a owner-operator in the McDonald's Corporation. Pam is my classmate. We sat together in homeroom at Arlington High School,
3: okay.
4: And she's just gone from one level to the next. And she's going to be able to talk about women in leadership, women in ownership, and
3: fantastic.
4: Women doing great things. We also have Roosevelt Colvin, who is a Broad Ripple High School graduate, Purdue University graduate, went on to star and be a Super Bowl winner in the NFL, but also is now a business owner here in our community and is doing a wonderful job. He's going to be on our panel. John Thompson, who is a CEO and a dear friend of mine, he's going to be here to talk to us about corporate leadership and corporate responsibility. And then lastly but not leastly, I have our family's financial planner, Ken Wilson, who owns his own business with Northwest Mutual. And let me just say this. All of these people are coming. They're not selling anything. We're not going to ask you for anything. This is not a bait and switch where you can come in and have this conversation, and at the end we say, gotcha. No, we literally want these people to come, share their stories, share their insight, answer some questions, have just a community conversation so that you can walk out with at least one thing that you're going to do differently to either stabilize your finances, mm-hmm. move toward ownership, or leave a legacy for the generation that comes behind you.
3: All righty. Fantastic. And it's coming up tomorrow, so you got just over 24 hours, right?
4: Yes, just over 24 hours. Please register. And please, if you have some young people, Tina, I am so passionate about this, that our young people, we need to leave a legacy for them. Of not just working hard and not just being community involved, but we need to leave a legacy of wealth for them. And that wealth is not just money, but it's also information. So bring them out so they can get access to this information and then come out and be a part of the conversation. I know for me, having these conversations with my wife and my children, with our church, with other people that are further down the road in this area than I am, wisdom comes when you admit you lack it. The Bible says, any man who lacks wisdom, let him come to the Lord and ask, and God will give him that wisdom liberally.
3: Mm-hmm.
4: And I know I lack wisdom in so many areas, including this. When I asked for it, God gave me the wisdom. He brought other people in my life. He brought people around me to give me what I need. And that's what we're hoping to do tomorrow night with the Wealth and Wisdom Conference.
3: All right. All the best, Pastor, with that. This is certainly, you're fulfilling a need. There is no doubt about it.
4: I wanted you. I wanted you to come and be a part of it and be our moderator. You couldn't do it. And I know you're really, really busy. This won't be the last one that we'll do. I hope we'll get a chance to have you do it. And I failed to mention Dr. Chance Hart is going to be our moderator tomorrow. She's going to do a great job. But I thank God for AM 1310. We've been partnering with you guys for 20 years.
3: Wow.
4: Our church celebrated 20 years in September. And so it's just been a wonderful partnership with the church and community and the radio station. So I really appreciate the partnership moving forward, even tomorrow night.
3: All righty. Thank you indeed. All righty. Yes, thank you so much, Pastor.
4: All right. Have a great rest of your day.
3: Okay, you too.
4: Doing a great job.
3: Thank you.
4: All right.
3: And again, Pastor Eric Wiggins, senior pastor at the New Horizons Church, where tomorrow night, 7315 East 75th Street. And yes, I was, I have another appointment tomorrow, or I would have been over there. They were kind enough to invite me. Can't go. 7315 East 75th Street. This Tuesday, October 13th at 7 p.m. They're having a reception at 5:30. You can go to Eventbrite, and look for the Wealth and Wisdom Forum. On Eventbrite, young people between the ages of 16 and 25, you get in free. 16 and 25, those over 25 are being asked for a $25 donation to help in the establishment of an institute for teaching young people more about wealth.
5: So important. So indeed. Very important.
3: Very, very good. Very good.
5: That's very good. And a distinguished panel, too. Very distinguished.
3: Absolutely. Absolutely. So we got to love that. And Pastor Wiggins, just always great to have him with us as
5: well. It is, sir. And he's got a great first name, too.
3: You know, we've had a couple of Erics
5: in
3: here.
5: We've had a couple of Erics. Yeah, we have. So that's
3: Eric
5: a good
3: Halverson,
5: name.
3: Pastor Eric Wiggins, and Eric Garnet.
5: Eric's a good name.
3: Yeah, it's a good name. Really good name. Just want to remind everyone that voting, early voting is underway. It's underway right here in Marion County, City County Building, 8 a.m. until 4:30. 8 a.m. until 4:30 weekdays. 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If you live outside of Marion County, you can find out more. The other thing, speaking of our young people, college students attending a public state institution, state-affiliated institution, you must use a driver's license or a state-issued ID. If you want to vote, you will no longer be able to use your student ID. The student IDs will no longer be accepted. So if you are attending IU, Purdue, Indiana State, Ball State, University of Southern Indiana, and Ivy Tech, and any of their affiliated branches or campuses outside of their main campus, those schools and their affiliated campuses outside of the main campus, you must have a driver's license and or a state-issued ID in order to vote. You will no longer be able to use your student ID to vote. So, you know, make sure that you get that taken care of, especially if you want to vote early, or definitely if you plan to vote on Election Day on Tuesday, November the 3rd. Again, tomorrow, our voter education contributor, Julia Vaughn, is going to be with us. We're also going to have IMPD Chief Tanya Terry. And so those two things are coming up. Julia Vaughn will be at 1:30. Chief Terry will be at 2. And then we're going to have something about The Princess and the Frog, a local production of that. That's going to be at 2:30. So I want to find out more about that.
5: The Princess and the Frog.
3: Princess and the an African American version, no doubt.
5: Oh yes,
3: no doubt, no doubt, definitely. An African American version of that. So again, so if you want to plan to, I'm going to try to get when I have folks scheduled. Sometimes, you know, it's just like a last minute. There's a lot that goes to doing this, and you know, appreciate all the input. Mm-hmm. But sometimes you don't get news of somebody until like right before or an hour or so before. You can't always advance it. But this particular week, I can advance a lot of things, and certainly want to keep everybody in the know regarding voting and policing and all of the other stuff. We want to keep that out there. That is about all the time we have for right now. As always, thank you for listening. Our website is praiseindy.com. Willie Moore Jr. on the radio is up next. Please continue to be safe, be well, and stay informed. For everyone here, I'm Tina Cosby, and this is Community Connection.

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1: Hey.
0: And I'm excited. Shout out to my dear brother, Kurt Franklin. He stopped by the station today. And Dwight Stone was on the ones and twos. So we honor and appreciate our friends in the ATL. Praise 1025. I also want to show love to my friends in the DMV because Spirit of Praise went off with a major bang this past weekend. Got a chance to see a viral moment with the one and only Lisa Page Brooks.
1: Looking amazing.
0: Yeah, definitely. She put a little 1-2 on, okay? Family, listen, I want you to know this. You are in the perfect place for breakthrough. Right now, here's my dear brother, Donnie McClurkin, right here on the Willie Moe Jr. Show, Flat Out.
2: There's a song that we sing in our church in New York, Perfecting Faith Church. It's about an every Sunday song. Listen, I don't need you to get tired now. I need those of you that are going to help us stand up, and we're going to give God glory. Says this, it says so.

Hey, this is LaFrieda McLean calling from Washington, D.C. And just in case you didn't know, you're listening to the Willie Moore Jr. Show. 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

0: Fresh Start Worship right here on the Willie Mo Jr. Show. Love You More Monday edition of the show. Listen, I want to encourage everybody under the sound of my voice to meet me over there on YouTube tonight, 8:30 Eastern Standard Time. I'll be live. I'm getting the opportunity to hang out with one of the most amazing attorneys, entertainment attorneys. She goes by the name of Heather Beverly. Yes, Lord. She is a blessing to so many people in the gospel industry. We're going to hear her story tonight.
1: Man.
0: And I just believe by faith it is going to encourage you. Come on, soul reciprocity. Yes, wow. Lord. Family, it is Love You More Monday. Dwight Stone is in the building.
1: I am.
0: Something special has just been on my heart for you, the Flat Out family. Can I just encourage you and let you know that life is getting better?
1: Mm-hmm.
0: And I just want to sit that right there. Like, sometimes you have to believe by faith that life is getting better. And let me tell you why. Coming up next hour, we're going to get the esteemed privilege to hang out with our sister from another, Mr. Janai Thornton. And she's going to give us some tools that we can use financially that's going to change your life. You hear me? Yeah, you need some good news in the area of finance.
1: That's true.
0: Come on, somebody. Family, when we come back, I got brand new music from the one and only Mike Teezy, Erica Campbell. It's called For My Good. If you believe it's working for your good, stick around. It's the Willie Mo Jr. Show. Flip.

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5: 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Northside I-69 southbound at I-465. Earlier crash has been cleaned up. Still heavy from 96th Street. State Road 37 to I-465, 7 minutes. I-65, I-70 collector southbound entrance ramp from Washington Street is closed with road work. I-70 eastbound from US 231 to State Road 39, 15 minutes. Construction on I-74 eastbound from State Road 9 to Indiana 244 from I-465 to State Road 44, 27 minutes. 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

0: Shout-outs going out to Mike TZ.
1: Yes, Lord. Shout-out to my dear brother. He was posting on social media that he was the flat-out hit of the week. I'm always honored when people really appreciate the blessing of still being on radio and new songs and all of that. So major love to Mike TZ. Erica Campbell, love you to life, champ. All right. Right now, I know that there's so much uncertainty in these United States of America, but I want to remind you that weeping may endure for a night, but only one night, though. Come on, it's the Willie Mo Jr. Show.

0: Indeed. Ty Tribbett. 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
1: Shouts going out to Pastor Mike Todd, who did his own version of this song this weekend, and the whole church knew it. So yes, one time for Ty Tribbett. When you do a song and the whole world knows your song, that's a good song.
0: Indeed. So how was V5 event with Pastor Mike Todd down there in Tulsa, Oklahoma, Transformation Church this week?
1: It was amazing, and I'm glad that I went. Actually, got there by accident. Didn't know that, you know, the V5 conference and all that stuff was going on. I just knew that, you know, he was trying to let a lot of program directors from across the country hear his new music. And it happened at the same time as V5 conference. So one time for Randy Miles and Carmina Barnett, we were all down there. And that is an incredible conference. So if you've never had a chance to check it out, make sure that you visit transformationchurch.com and see all the things that they're doing there.
0: Yeah, they said that the Lord touched you.
1: Yes, he asked if anybody needed healing, and I raised my hands, and I think something left.
0: What left? What?
1: Something that wasn't supposed to be there.
0: What you need healing from?
1: I just, you know what? Questions? I need healing from questions.
0: He asked a lot of questions. He's from Canada. Family, listen, when we come back, the White has been healed from an unknown something.
1: Yeah, I've been healed from questions.
0: Yes, Lord. It's the Willie Mo Jr. Show. Flat out.

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1: Indy, let's take one more look at the rush hour traffic. What's the roads looking like?
2: I-65 southbound slow traffic, West Street to the north split from I-465 to the north split 11 minutes. Heavy traffic, I-65, I-7 collector southbound between the north split and the south split. North side heavy traffic, I-69 northbound between I-465 and 82nd Street. East side slow going on I-465 southbound Pendleton Pike to Brookfield Road from I-69 to I-74, 17 minutes, 7-minute delay. I'm Tom Beckwood, traffic for the Willie Moore Jr. Show on Praise AM 1310, 95.1 FM.
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0: Just you wait. 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
1: Man.
0: Indeed. Family, you know, I got a special love for children. So to all my children out there who listening in the backseat of mom car because she playing the gospel station and you want to put your headphones on, she's not going to let you do it.
2: Mm.
0: And for good riddance, okay? Because you get an opportunity to hear some amazing gospel music and some really good edutainment, if you would. But this one right here is actually for the parents right now. I want to tell you about this amazing opportunity I've had with Compassion International. They actually serve children, and that part really spoke to me. So Compassion International works through the local church in places like Dominican Republic, Haiti, Africa, and so many underserved people across the world, right? So I want you to think about that. They partner with the local church, and these are churches already in the local community in those countries.
2: That's good.
0: They know the families, right? They know the children, and the presence of Compassion by partnering with the church, their presence is felt while people like me go on these amazing ministry trips. We leave, but Compassion continues to do the work through the local church. And through those local churches, children living in poverty can receive the care and support that they actually need, while also being surrounded by people who can encourage them, pray with them, and help them grow in their faith. That's what makes Compassion different. They are Christ-centered, child-focused, and church-driven. And when you give, you're helping local churches care for children right in their own communities, meeting needs today while sharing the hope of the gospel for tomorrow. So for me, that's what putting faith in action looks like every single day. 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To release a child from poverty today, I want you to follow my lead. I've already sponsored children with Compassion, but I want my flat out family right now to go to compassion.com. 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I'm actually a part of the mission, and I want you to join me in that mission. Compassion.com, all right? Family, listen, when we come back, a beautiful opportunity for you to hang out with the Janai Thornton. Stick around. 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

0: Janai Thornton, our financial expert, is going to be hanging out with us. And if you need help in the area of finances, legacy planning, or just making sure that you are astute in the area of business, Janai Thornton is going to be hanging out with us next. It's the Willie Mo Jr. Show, flat out.
1: Ladies and gentlemen, please welcome to the stage my choir in their farewell concert and recording, the Tri-City Singers. Put your hands together. Come on, choir. Let's encourage them out there. Let's tell them that the blessing of Abraham is on their life. Oh, my brothers and sisters, because you are in Christ, you are Abraham's heir. And you have an inheritance on your life. You're the heir to the promise God made to Abraham. Go get your inheritance. Here we go, y'all.

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0: family, you know, I was talking about grown children, and I was telling them that Janai Thornton was going to help us out with how to strategically release our children into the world as adults. My phone line started. It wasn't a call, but Janai Thornton is here. Janai, when it comes to being there for our adult children, there's a thin line between helping them and hurting ourselves. In fact, 42% of parents report financial stress due to supporting adult children. Janai, as parents, it's hard to know everything we need to teach our children financially. What are the key things we should be instilling in our children who are actually approaching adulthood?
1: You know, Willie, what's interesting about that, I often see parents who, because they don't feel confident financially, they don't know how to teach or train their children. But here are a few key things that we can definitely help our young adult children with when it comes to finances.
0: Okay.
1: Number one, they have to be very intentional about saving. Mm. The more prepared they are for life's events, the less that we have to help them. Mm-hmm. Number two, adult kids need a budget, which really just means boundaries, Willie. They have to learn how to manage their money on their own, because again, the better they do that, the less that we have to support them. And then last, they gotta learn how to protect their credit with their life. The more independent they are with that, again, the less time we have to intervene.
2: So good.
0: Wow, Janai Thornton speaking to us about our adult children. In fact, 42% of parents report financial stress due to supporting adult children. Janai, times are hard for so many adult children, and it's hard to just sit there and watch them go through difficult times. Janai, how can we determine when it's best to step in and when we should fall back?
1: Parents, here's my tip here. Before your child, your adult child, is in any sort of problem or crisis, lay down the rules of when you will or will not help, and please put them in writing. That will give you clarity. So under pressure, you're not making an emotional decision. Mm. You're making a business decision, because it is. You need to be treating these interactions like business decisions, like business meetings. Secondly, never feel pressured to say yes immediately. We need time to kind of sleep on it and process it. But again, treat them like business. Do the best you can to treat them not like your kids, but someone who's coming to you for a loan or for some help.
0: No, that's good. That's good. Shout out to Janai Thornton. If you're just tuning in, we're actually talking about our adult children, empowering them to make sure that we're just not giving to every need for our adult children who are over the age of 21. Mm. Okay. Family, when we come back, I want to make sure that as adults, we protect our finances, set some limits, protect our relationships. Janai Thornton's going to help us out with that when we come back. It's the Willie Mo Jr. Show.

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5: All right, Indy. It's time to take a look at the roads for your ride home. How's traffic looking?
6: 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There's an accident north 465 before Crawfordsville Road on the west side. It is blocking a left lane, though, and you'll see slowing from 10th. There's also congestion on the north side on East 465 from Allisonville Road to 69 and on the east side southbound between Pendleton Pike and Brookville Road. Eastbound 70 has crowding West Street to the south split. North 65 slowing up from Raymond to the south split, and southbound congestion from West Street all the way down to the south split. 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

0: Janai, if we decide to help our adult children with their finances, right, what limits should we set to protect our relationship with them and our finances?
1: Well, I often see parents who aren't even factoring in what the impact is going to be on them. Mm. Remember, them meeting themselves, the parent. Number one, you have to finally think about yourself first.
0: Yes, Lord.
1: If I help, how is this going to impact my financial situation? Second thing is, again, that's why I keep saying focus, treat it like business. We have got to make sure that we have real terms. If you're giving your kids a loan, you need to write that out. Okay, what are the terms? How long do they have to pay me back? What's the monthly payment? See, the better the communication is up front, the less likely we can have negative impact on the relationship, resentment, all those other emotions. So super important, again, to have every single thing in writing so we have absolute clarity.
0: No, that's good, Janai.
2: They cheering today.
0: That's good. Come on. Shout out to the parents checking in right now. Like she talking right. You know, Janai, honestly, that's easier said than done. You know, when you see those little eyes, I often say that they look like adults to you, but they still look like little children. So in my heart, sometimes, you know, it's easier to overextend ourselves. You know, like even now, there's a need. And I'm literally sitting there watching him figure this thing out, you know, and it's very difficult as a person who loves to help. My prayer life to those of you who are praying people, the entire Flat Out family, ask yourself, say, God, are you teaching my son or my daughter to walk on water? And if you feel peace in that, please don't throw a raft where God is teaching them how to walk on water.
2: That's good.
0: That's been really difficult for me, but I'm learning to trust God with my children. So, Janai, let's just say you have a relationship and the mother is like, we're going to help him or no matter what. That's our child. And then the father is like, teach this boy how to be a man. Let him do what he got to do. Like, what advice do you have for parents who don't necessarily agree on how much they should or shouldn't help their children?
1: Talking about a stressful point in a relationship. Mm-hmm. So again, what do I think we should do is parents, we need to sit down.
0: Okay.
1: We may need to meet in public so we're not yelling and screaming at each other and come up with a list of when we can and cannot help our kids. Mm-hmm. What is the maximum amount that we can contribute for a particular time period, okay, per year, per month? And then that way, everybody is working from one set of rules. Okay. We love our children and they love us, but they will manipulate us. And we do not want our children to play us against each other. Now, if you are no longer with the other parent anymore, understandably so, that could create some challenges. But see what you can do to get aligned on one page. Because we don't want to just help our children get through this particular situation. We want to make sure that they're successful in life, period.
0: No, that's good. That's so good. Janai Thornton hanging out with us. I know that this is a conversation that we have to extend. If you would like to connect with Janai Thornton on more tips on how to empower your adult children, go ahead and hit her up on Instagram and or Facebook at J-I-N-I Thornton. That's at Janai Thornton. Or Thank Me Later is available on podcasts, wherever you get your podcasts. Connect with Janai, all right? Family, listen, when we come back, a beautiful opportunity for you to hang out with Sheree Nicole.
2: Yep.
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0: The Eagles flew all the way to London to get another loss. I'll discuss next on The Daily Play with Joy Taylor.
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0: This is The Daily Play with Joy Taylor. The Eagles entered week 5 at 2-2, needing a turnaround. Philly won their first two games of the season, and on Sunday in London, they lost their third straight. Yet again, Nick Sirianni's squad snatched defeat from the jaws of victory, this week with some international flair. Jalen Hurts led a successful two-minute drill to set up Jake Elliott for a 48-yard go-ahead field goal with just 8 seconds left, so that means ball game, right? Now for this Eagles team, in just 7 seconds, Amir Abdullah returned the ensuing kickoff 53 yards and Cam Little drilled a 57-yard field goal to grab the win for the Jags. They are dealing with a lot of injuries, but there's still going to be plenty of questions in Philly about how to turn this all around. For more on this and other top stories of the day, tune into The Daily Play with Joy Taylor at UrbanOnePodcast.com or wherever you get your podcasts.
3: Okay, Indy, before you head out the office, let's take a look at traffic.
4: We're still looking at this earlier accident on the west side. It's on North 465 before Crawfordsville Road, and that's in the left lane. Traffic's pretty solid from Washington Street. On the north side, eastbound's also slow. Allisonville Road to I-69, and there's crowding on the east side heading southbound between Pendleton Pike and Brookville Road. I-65 southbound, heavy traffic in Boone County between State Road 267 and 71st. You'll see some slowing as well southbound down around the south split, and then northbound is heavy from Raymond to the south split. I'm Deb Snyder with traffic for the Willie Moore Jr. Show on Praise AM 1310, 95.1 FM.
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Number one, some big news out of the W. As of last night, the location of the Atlanta Dream's home games for the WNBA Finals has not been determined. What? The Dream will face the Golden State Valkyries in a 7-game series, and they're scheduled to host games 3, 4, and 6 if necessary on October the 22nd, the 24th, and the 29th. FYI, the Dream's home arena since 2021 has been Gateway Center Arena at College Park, which holds only, check this, 3,500 fans. The Dream have not said if they secured a larger facility, and that's why everybody is up in arms, including me. Dream president and COO Morgan Shaw Parker spoke to the media last week and said the team was, quote, finalizing details on their home venue and where they will be playing for the finals. The Dream and the WNBA did not offer further details yesterday when they were contacted by ESPN. Number two, three of the teams who were with Nolan Wells the day he disappeared during a 4th of July boating trip have set their sights on going after entities and people who they claim wrongfully put harmful attention on them. The group's fathers filed a lawsuit on their behalf last Monday in the Southern District of Mississippi against NFL Hall of Famer Terrell Owens. In the suit, they're citing a September 26 tweet where T.O. called for the teenagers to be arrested. The lawsuit goes on to claim Owens also shared a link to an Instagram video that speculated the teens tampered with Nolan Wells' phone and killed him. This all according to the lawsuit. It's also important to note that previously this group stated that they would sue the View host Sonny Hostin, Reverend Al Sharpton, which I reported about here, and attorney Ben Crump over comments they made while discussing Nolan Wells' death. T.O. has previously pledged a $25,000 reward for the information leading to an arrest and conviction in Nolan's death. Deep sigh. Interesting how people, even amidst a tragic event like this, make themselves the victim. Number three, recovery efforts are now underway after Hurricane Isaias raced through the southeast over the weekend, leaving widespread damage and hundreds of thousands of people without power. According to reports, at least 4 people have died, 2 in Florida and 2 in Alabama. And just as Isaias ended in a separate storm threat, Hurricane Simon is now moving along Mexico's Pacific coast, bringing flooding to beachside communities and tourist areas. So for those of you who sustained through Isaias and you're dealing with some damage to your home or property, our prayers are with you here at the Willie Moore Jr. Show. Prayerfully, you'll be back up and running and get the resources that you need. And for those who are on the Pacific coast who may get a whiff of Hurricane Simon, be safe out there. But let's talk about it. Recovery efforts are underway after Hurricane Isaias raced through the southeast over the weekend, leaving widespread damage and hundreds of thousands of people without power. Want to chat about that? We can. Or if you want to weigh in on 3 of the teens who were with Nolan Wells the day he disappeared, setting their sights on going after entities and individuals who they claim wrongfully put harmful attention on them. Now their sights are set on NFL Hall of Famer Terrell Owens. Want to chat about that? We can. Or if you want to weigh in on the Atlanta Dream, where are they going to play their home WNBA Finals games? We still don't know. Right now, it looks like State Farm is out of the running for a number of reasons, and lots of fans are hoping that it is not Gateway Center Arena at College Park, because guess what? That arena only holds 3,500 fans. Want to chat about these topics or anything else? Hit me up Instagram and or X, formerly known as Twitter. The handle is @Sheree_Nicole, SHARI_NYCOLE.

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20: 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Flat out.

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0: 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Family, listen, the question becomes, what do you do when you are actually extremely successful publicly, but you go home and you just don't feel really appreciated, honored, loved, and cared for? But on the outside, you are able to put your church face on. Well, I want to talk to you a little bit about taking off the mask, because there are a lot of people who are actually assigned to help you, but they don't know what you're going through because you perfected Christianity that wears a mask. We're going to talk about it when we come back. In fact, let's go to war with it, right? Here's Charles Jenkins, War, right here on the Willie Mo Jr. Show. Flat out.

I love the Willie Moe Jr. Show. I love the honesty and everything that comes across on Willie Moe. I love the fact that he listens to everybody's problems, and I love the music. Hey, this is Tamara from Illinois, and you're listening to the Willie Moe Jr. Show. Flat out.

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2: 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Stand up! And just in case you didn't know, you're listening to the Willie Moore Jr. Show. Flat out.
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0: What's up, y'all? This is Lecrae. And just in case you didn't know, you're listening to the Willie Moore Jr. Show. Flat out.
1: Hey, hey, hey, hey. Ladies and gentlemen,

0: my blessings.
1: Yeah.
0: He 10x my blessings. Yeah.
1: Hallelujah.
0: Tenfold, mama.
1: All he needs is a hallelujah.
0: That would have been great. Good. You think Jazzy would have done that?
1: Oh boy. Yeah, he would have.
0: He can sing for real, you know.
1: Man, tonight Kirk Franklin gonna be in Atlanta doing something in the next hour or so.
0: Yeah, I got to DJ for him today for the lunch and listen that they did at the Praise Station. I still got some more work to do, but if I can get that done, I'll pull
1: it. It's
0: up.
1: So cool to see that you, if it's an option. I remember when Kirk Franklin was the rule.
0: But I just saw him today. Saw him. I need to see him twice.
1: Hey, they say his name's so nice, you need to see him twice.
0: Okay.
1: Listen. Oh, man, I had a good joke, but Kirk is in town. I seen what you said.
0: And that's how he says it, too.
1: On the radio. No, but shout out to Kirk Franklin, man, doing an amazing job. You know I love you, bro. Family, listen, what do you do when you are successfully publicly, but when you go home, you don't feel appreciated. You don't feel cared for. You don't feel honored. Well, tonight on the Love You More show, I get the esteemed privilege to hang out with a lawyer who is probably the lawyer to many of the most amazing artists that you know, Donald Lawrence, right? J.J. Harrison, myself, and so many others. Her name is Heather Beverly. Right?
0: Oh, wow.
1: And I had the opportunity to sit down with her and just really talk through her love journey. Of course, she is on Love the second time. She had the esteemed privilege of having one marriage. And, you know, she talked very candidly about women who, you know, overexert themselves for their men, for their man. You know, what do you do when you're a woman and you're the breadwinner? And, you know, you're navigating children that you didn't birth, but you're loving the opportunity. But sometimes it just gets overwhelming. And so I just want to talk to any woman right now who has literally overextended themselves and you feel drained and you feel like you've lost yourself. And when you look in the mirror, you think to yourself, who is this person?
0: Yikes.
1: Right? I want you to know that God is in this moment as well. But it takes you literally seeking God and doing some deep soul searching. And that's what Heather had to do. She literally had to pull back from a lot of the things that she was doing and say, listen, I got to see who's actually serving me also in this season of my life. And she made a strong decision for herself. And I'm just so proud of what God has done in her life. So when we come back, I want to give you just three things that I believe that can be extremely beneficial to any woman right now who feels like when you look in the mirror, you no longer know the woman that you used to be. I want to tell you that's a good thing. And I'm going to tell you why when we come back. It's the Willie Moe Jr. Show. Flat out.

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2: Indy, let's take one more look at the rush hour traffic. What's the roads looking like?
3: Traffic remains heavy on the west side on North 465 from Sam Jones Expressway to Crawfordsville Road, and that's because of an earlier accident, that crash that was gone. East side congestion, south 465 between 70 and Brookville Road. Northbound, a little slow, 56th up to I-69. Coming south on 65, you have congestion from the Lebanon exit to Whitestown Parkway. Congestion again from the north split to the south split. Northbound trip is heavy, Keystone up to the south split. And there's also brake lights East 70 between Harding and the south split. I'm Deb Snyder with traffic for the Willie Moore Jr. Show on Praise AM 1310, 95.1 FM.
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0: Hey, what's up? This is William Demps. And just in case you didn't know, you're listening to the Willie Moore Jr. Show. Flat out.
1: We cannot fail. Say it again. Tell them there is no failure. Say it like you believe it. There is no failure in God. Listen. I wish you could see yourself in the future. I wish you could see yourself. You're doing better.

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1: He's a cue.
0: So, Pastor Philip Anthony Mitchell, I started reading his book, and he talked about something that I knew who the pastor was, right, of course, and he was just like, you know, some of the stuff that happens on the internet, he's so in tune with the Lord, man. He was just like, it just breaks my heart, man. It just breaks my heart. And, you know, I mean, you know, some of these pastors, they don't mean any harm by some of the things that they do. You just on the platform. And, you know, I done spoke out of turn sometime on the platform. And Lord knows, I thank God it didn't go viral. And Alice has pulled me to the side. Alice is a person who works on the team. Mm-hmm. And she was like, you got that percentage off. Where did you get 43% of people? If people hear that, then they're going to be like, oh, he's just yelling out numbers, right? So let's get that correct. And I think sometimes pastors need to have, you know, a different level of correction on their staff so they don't make the same mistake twice. You know
2: what
0: I mean?
2: That's true.
0: Yeah, so major love, man. We represent the same jersey.
2: We do.
0: You know what I mean?
2: We all play on the same team.
0: Yes, Lord. So here's the beauty of playing on the same team, that there are ladies right now on the team Jesus, and they feel so overwhelmed. And when they look in the mirror, they don't even know who they are anymore, because they have to wear the label of mother. They have to wear the label of wife. And, you know, women have the innate ability to dump themselves so much into what they are doing.
2: That's true.
0: That it becomes their identity. Stone, you being a married man, and of course, ladies, I'm going to give you three things that I think will be extremely beneficial to you. In fact, I'll just give you two, and then you'll follow me on social, and I'll give you the last one. But what do you do as a husband to make sure that your wife's identity isn't caught up in what she does, but to make sure that her identity is in who she is in Christ?
2: I just make sure that she hears it from me first. Mm-hmm. You know what I mean? I asked her the other day, I said, you know, do I make you feel beautiful? Mm-hmm. And she was like, yeah, you do. And I was like, because I saw something on the internet, and it was just like, you know, this girl actually broke down because she said, you know, the ageism thing is something that's going crazy right now because of what happened with Jasmine Guy and all that other kind of stuff. Mm-hmm. And now, you know, a lot of women, they're afraid to age because the comment section is so mean. So I was just like, you know, I asked her, I was like, do I make you feel beautiful? Because I don't want you to ever feel the pressure of not feeling beautiful or thinking that I want something that you're not. Mm-hmm. You know what I mean? And she said, no, you do a great job of that. So, you know, fellas, do that, you know, ask. And if she says no, work on that.
0: Yeah.
2: But if she says yes, good job. And, you know, go get something to eat. But I think that you should be able to ask the hard questions in your relationship, especially if you want it to be a long lasting relationship.
0: Yeah, that's good. Hanging out with the White Stone. Here's the thing. If you're just tuning in, there are so many ladies who find their identity in motherhood and being a wife. And, you know, sometimes in my case, make sure you tune in tonight. I'm sitting down with Heather Beverly. She's an entertainment lawyer. She wore the identity of breadwinner for her home.
2: Yeah.
0: You know, for years and years and years. And she lost her identity. So here are two things, ladies. If you feel like when you look in the mirror, you no longer know who that woman is anymore, I want you to take the time to pull away and discover this version of who you are. It is okay to take a staycation or take 48 hours or 24 hours. The house ain't going to burn down. Everybody going to be okay. And just say, hey, I need 24 hours. They're going to say, why? Because I'm not okay. And you don't have to give a strong explanation. I just need 24 hours. And in those 24 hours, I want you to do the second thing. And that is that I want you to journal enough to figure out who you are in this season. Because sometimes we try to run back to a version of us that God no longer wants to use.
2: That's true.
0: He wants to use everything that you learned in motherhood, everything that you learned as a wife, everything you learned as a friend, and build this Voltron lady that he wants to use in this season of your life.
2: Oh,
0: he
2: no.
0: never wastes the pain. So while you're in that 24 hours of pulling away, I want you to write some declarations. I am loved. I am cared for. I am honored. I am trusted. I am faithful. I'm a woman of great character. I want you to say all of those things, and I want you to take those declarations, pop them on your mirror, and for number three, I want you to follow me at Willie Moore Jr. on Facebook. Willie Moore Jr. Live, okay? Major love to my ladies out there. Make sure you tune in to the Love You More show tonight. It's on YouTube, 8:30 Eastern Standard Time. When we come back, we're hanging out with the one and only Sybil Wilkes.
2: Sybil Wilkes.
0: It's the Willie Moore Jr. Show, flat out.

0: right, Indy. It's time to take a look at the roads for your ride home. How's traffic looking?
1: On the west side, North 465 is looking at brake lights between Sam Jones Expressway and Rockville Road. Also have congestion on the south side heading east on 465 between East Street and Emerson. On the east side, northbound slows 56 to 69, southbound 70 to Shadeland. Congestion on North I-69 up from 465 to 82nd Street as well. And then some heavy traffic heading north on 65 between Keystone and the South Split. Your southbound ride slows up around Lebanon to the Whitestown Parkway and between the North and South Splits as well. I'm Deb Snyder with traffic for the Willie Moore Jr. Show on Praise AM 1310, 95.1 FM.
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fit civil works with what we need to know. President Trump said the U.S. is considering joining Saudi Arabia in military strikes against Houthi rebels following weekend attacks on the airport in Riyadh that left 13 people dead and over 300 injured. Federal agents executed a search warrant at Minnesota Congresswoman Ilhan Omar's Washington area home this morning as part of an ongoing federal investigation into her immigration paperwork. In New York, a conservative ethics group is calling for Attorney General Letitia James to recuse herself from the Cornell fraternity sexual assault case, citing social media posts expressing support for the alleged victim before her appointment as special prosecutor. And in women's professional basketball, the Atlanta Dream are scrambling to find a larger venue to host the WNBA Finals against the Golden State Valkyries, as their regular home at Gateway Center Arena seats just 3,500 fans. Not enough. I'm Sybil Wilkes. Be informed, be

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1: 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Straight Gate Mass, somebody. Let's get this thing started off right. Let's get this thing started off with some high praise. Big time, hit it.

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0: It is the Nightly Spirit. It's your girl, Darlene. Boy, I got y'all. Y'all heated in here, huh? About this discussion. I love it. Some of these callers, like, I'm like, hey, calm down. No, but real talk. It's a great question, and it's a discussion I don't think that we have enough of, but faith organizations are starting to really push back against sports betting. And I just have a question. What's worst? Betting $500 or gambling $500, or blowing your money on $500 shopping and getting things that you want? Are we judging the activity or the consequences? Call me. 1-877-345-7747. 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
1: Look at somebody and tell them that Jesus brought the sunshine. Come on, if you know if he brought the sunshine, come on, move a little bit. I just want